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CJAM 99.1 FM, welcome to the best show ever. I'm your host, Joe McGregor, here every Tuesday night from 9 until 10:30, playing the best in mostly new punk and hardcore. Bit different tonight, we are doing all CanCon, because we had a few shows without a whole lot of CanCon, and I couldn't do it last week, because I was doing a football draft, and I couldn't use my laptop to run the show. So, you just heard brand new stuff from Comeback Kid. New record is called Chosen Hell. You just heard the title track from that. And other than that, not a lot of bands that you're probably going to know. We're going to play some Lever Arms, some Swayze, some Rat Grenade, some Self-Cut Bangs, who I've played before, the Double Bogeys, who I played last week. And, yeah, it's a who's who of who is that? So stay tuned. There's going to be a lot of Canadian bands you've never heard of. We're going to play Burning Out to start off the next set, and I'll be back in a little bit. You are listening to the best show ever on CJAM 99.1 FM.

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Two songs in a row with just a little bit of country flair. Completely unintended. You just heard Aubin P. La SCB from their record Laissez-moi faire my own thing. You heard the title track. Before that was Lever Arms with Walls of Inspiration, or Wall of Inspiration, from their self-titled EP. Passerby with Better That Way from the record Better That Way. And Burning Out with Kill Me Maybe from the record What Keeps You Up. We started off the show with Comeback Kid and Chosen Hell off Chosen Hell. And this is Riot Fest weekend coming up. I know you've heard me go on about it every single week. I'm very excited. Sex Pistols, Frank Carter has laryngitis. He's been told not to play the two shows leading up to Riot Fest. Hopefully that means he's just resting for Riot Fest, because I want to see them, and they didn't play last year. And if they don't play this year, I got to buy a ticket to the show at the Fillmore in October. So hopefully. And yeah, looking very much forward to this whole weekend, Friday, Saturday.

Sunday in Chicago. Amazing bands. And my lineup is stacked. We're going to watch William Shatner. We're going to watch Melt Banana. Chat Pile, The Chats, Tricky, Bratmobile, Panic Shack. It's going to be crazy. Santa Gold. Oh, my God. All right. So up next, we're going to play some Nothing Serious and some Swayze. And I'll be back in a little bit. 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

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We'll fix that. You just heard the Double Bogeys with Professional Gambler, which is a single. Before that was Meathead with Shut Up Brian from the record Is This Becoming? Rat Grenade with Parasite from After the Riot. Swayze with Cowabunga It Is from the record Garbage Inc. And Nothing Serious start off the set with Selfless from their record Lights, Camera, Reaction. These are all Canadian bands. I had to fill some CanCon quotas because I was doing those Riot Fest specials a couple weeks ago. And yeah, got to catch up on that stuff. It all adds up. Up next, we're going to play a band called the Self-Cut Bangs. This was a COVID band, husband and wife duo, I believe, from the Prairie Provinces. And they put out a record during COVID in like 2020, 2021. And I loved it. It was in my top 25 of whatever year that was. And then they put out a second record, which is okay. And now they have a new record coming out where there's now four members. There's five members in this band now. And there's two couples in the band. So we're going to play a new song from that called Ouroboros when the record actually comes out. I'm sure I'll play more of it. It's called Growth Spurts. And then we're going to play some Too Bad Eugene, who I've played before as well. You're listening to the best show ever on CJAM 99.1 FM. Oh, first, actually, we're going to play a band called Get Over It.

CJAM 99.1 FM. You just heard Blind Commentary with Trapped in the Walls, which is a single. Calitron Girls with Substance from their self-titled record. The Smelters with Lock Me Up from Cabra Cabra Hey. Too Bad Eugene with Everything Is Over, which is a single. The Self-Cut Bangs with Ouroboros from their upcoming record Growth Spurts. And we start off the set with Get Over It, the song Don't Walk Away from their record Lost and Found. I went and saw Turnstile on Friday at Russell Industrial. First time I've ever been there. It was an outdoor show, which is really cool. High Tech was an interesting choice to open the show as they're an electronic band, which worked out perfectly. It was a really cool experience seeing an electronic band in that kind of setting. Yeah, great show. A lot of fun. Not the best time I've seen Turnstile, but a lot of people there, 5,000 people. And I might go back next week, the 25th, The Garden is playing at Russell Industrial. Now, I've seen The Garden, but I haven't seen them for a long time, like 7 years, and they have had like 4 or 5 records come out since then. And I've loved every one of them, so it's a possibility. So mark that off on your calendar. It's the same night, unfortunately, as Public Image Limited at St. Andrew's Hall. All right, up next, we're going to play The Names of Our Friends, Long May, Ultrafoque, Phoque, and a few more other bands after that. 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

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You just heard Unreal with Demoralized from their record Fatal. Every Second Counts with Math Ain't Mathing, which is a single. Ultra Phoque, Phoque, with Air Cuba from their record Phocidia, I think. Long May with Zoo Bisou from their record Change of Heart. And The Names of Our Friends with All For You from their names with our The Names of Our Friends split with the band Poetry of Torch. That's a good name. Poetry of Torch. I'm going to look them up. Up next, we're going to play some Nelligan, some Empathetic. We're going to get into the more hardcore kind of stuff. We're going to play some Endless Ruin, some Head Cheese, and some Zero Rat. There's a lot of rat bands these days. And I'll be back in a little bit. You've been listening to the best show ever on CJAM 99.1 FM.

CJAM 99.1 FM. We're almost done with tonight's show. You just heard Zero Rat with Earwigs at Your Feet from their record A Fate Worse Than Death. Maybe I'll do all rat bands on my Halloween show this year. Might be a good theme. I've done clowns. I've done Godzilla. I've done werewolves. I've done Frankenstein. I've done vampires. I've done Lovecraft. I've done Poe. Rats could be good. We'll see. Before that was Head Cheese with Starter Pack from the record Dump Run. Endless Ruin with The Knife That Never Stops Cutting, which is a single. Empathetic with Culminate from the record The Room Quietly Collapses Quietly. And Nelligan started off the set with In Spite of It All I Live, which is the title track. And to end tonight's show with whatever time we have left, we're going to play some Rock Pile. Song is called Witness from their self-titled record. The Boar God with Hunting Season, which is a single. And if there's any time left, Infernal Spawn with Infernal Spawn Mornicate. And that's from their record Infernal Spawn. I'll be back next week with a brand new show. I'll be tired and crusty, but I'll be here. You've been listening to the best show ever on CJAM 99.1 FM.

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5: 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My name is Behdad, and I host Need for Speed, where I play metal songs and talk about games and my life back in Iran. This is our 13th episode, and I have mapped out a playlist that I personally listen to every week. The first song of the day is called The First Movement from the band Make Them Suffer. It's from the album Worlds Apart, and if you've been following Need for Speed, you'd probably know it's an album that I've been playing in the past few weeks. So, you'll be listening to The First Movement by Make Them Suffer.

We have been playing more and more metalcore-oriented songs since, I think, last month. We are currently in the month of June. It's the 1st of June, and I have been slowly pivoting the whole playlist towards metalcore songs, but I'm also trying to keep track of all the genty prog songs that I play. So it's a bit of a mixed bag, but this playlist, specifically this playlist, I have more than enough metal songs. So we're gonna have enough time for songs from other genres, but with all this blabbering out of the way, we're going to listen to an instrumental track by Intervals. It's off of the album Memory Palace. The name of the song is Chronophobia, and we're gonna have another instrumental song from another Canadian artist that I've been playing recently. So we're going to listen to Chronophobia by Intervals.

The previous episode, I said I really like the sounds that monuments, intervals, and bands alike produce, and I call them happy major sounding metal songs. It's actually called math rock or math metal, I think. It's also part of prog, so you could say it's prog, math, rock, metal type stuff. And it is something that I have come to enjoy over the past few years. So I am going to add this to our repertoire. So I think I'm going to be playing more and more songs that sound like monuments, because this is something that I'm slowly personally getting to enjoy more and more. Because not only does it entail knowing how to play in prog time, in prog scales, but also you get to diversify how you play and how you compose. And if I wanted to elaborate better, what I'm thinking about is that you get to play more, and you get to play for more people, you know? So you can play more songs, more diverse songs, and at the same time, more audience is going to be, I don't know, into listening to these songs. Because not everybody can listen to Meshuggah or Viljarda, but more people can listen to Monuments. All this aside, we are going to listen to a song from an Australian band, I think they were Australian, called Parkway Drive. The name of the album is Alone, and the name of the song is also Alone. I know it fits into the more metalcore genre, even though I was talking about math rock and math metal and prog and stuff. But it's always good to lay back and listen to some classics every once in a while, just to, you know, relax and vibe with the moment. So we're going to be listening to Alone by Parkway Drive.

Since this is the 13th episode of Need for Speed, I thought maybe I should play a song from an album or a song that represents the number 13th. I have chosen to go the more commercially successful route and play a song from one of the metal bands of all time, one of the best metal bands of all time, actually the first metal band of time. This is going to be a song from Black Sabbath. It's called Loner, and it's off of the album 13.

That was Loner by Black Sabbath. We really miss a world without Ozzy Osbourne. His contributions to the metal scene, his contributions to every single metal guitarist that you know, will always be remembered, never forgotten. He has left a valuable, an eternal legacy behind, and I am doing my best, along with many other friends that I have, to honor his legacy of defining the voice of a few decades worth of people. Now that we're done with Black Sabbath for today, we are going to listen to something that is drastically different. This is going to be a song from Necrophagist. Like I said, drastically different. It's a technical death metal song. It's going to be different. It's off of the album Epitaph. This is the second album, and it is, in my opinion, the better album, because I am honestly more into Epitaph than the other one. I'm trying to remember the name of the other album, if you could just allow me to look it up on my computer. Oh, it's called Onset of Putrefaction. I did not know what this word meant until it's a word, it's a noun, not a word. Yeah, all that blabbering aside, we're going to listen to Seven by Necrophagist off of the album Epitaph.

Before we go on our short break after the 30th minute mark, I want to talk about some games. So last week we had 007 First Light, and also a few days before that we had Lego Batman The Legacy of Dark Knight. I happen to be in possession of both games on Steam because Steam is goated, prices are amazing, sales are amazing, but you already know that if you're a gamer. I'm just going to say that 007 is the first game to actually make my laptop cry. And other than this game, Doom the Dark Ages did the same thing as well. It's just that these games are heavy, guys. These games are heavy. So if your laptop is a 3060, the GPU is a 3060, mark my words, that VRAM is not enough. You need 8 gigabytes. If you have 8 gigabytes, you're fine. I mean, yeah, you can use DLSS, but it's going to be heavy. Even Lego Batman was heavy, which was like very surprising to me. Even though we're not even 15 seconds away from the 30th minute mark, that I highly, highly recommend playing these two games. 007 does not play like your Hitman game because IO Interactive produced the game. It's like an Uncharted game, and Lego Batman is goated for real, and just go and play it.

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1: 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This is Behdad speaking, host of Need for Speed, where I play metal music, specifically technical death metal or djent or prog metal. And since last week, we have started playing math, rock, or metal. The next song I have on the playlist is from a band called Cryptopsy off of the album Cryptopsy. The name of the song is Damned Draft Dodgers. The thing about this playlist is I am slowly moving up in the technical death metal realm, and then I will go down into the more djenty, more percussive tone of the guitar. And then I will slowly go back up to the prog part. And then we're going to finish it off with some metalcore and some Opeth. Because, you know, one important part of this show is its inclusion of Swedish metal music. And this time in this playlist, I have also included a band from Japan, which we will listen to later. So we're going to listen to Damned Draft Dodgers by

That was Damn Draft Dodgers by Cryptopsy. And as we're continuing the technical death metal section of our show, we're going to listen to a new song from Archspire. I haven't played a song from this album in a few weeks. This is a song from Too Fast to Die, and the name of the song is Anomalous Descent.

The next song on the playlist is from Monuments. It's off of the album Amanuensis. If you guys remember, Amanuensis is the person who copies the artwork, basically the work of someone whom they are interning for. This was the most technical term I could come up. And the song is called Eye the Destroyer. I think this is the last song on the album. I've played a few songs from this album, and I have started playing some songs from their first album, which was called, I think, Gnosis, which was surprisingly, in my opinion, a very good album. Even as a debut album, it was really, really good. It piqued my interest. Anyway, we're going to listen to Eye the Destroyer by Monuments.

The next song that I have on this playlist is a new song. It's a single, and you don't know if it's going to be included in an album because I have not kept up with the news. It is a song from Fit for an Autopsy. The name of the song is The Rich, and Rich as in W-R-E-T-C-H. I'm doing my best with the pronunciation, guys. Just forgive me. This is my third language, okay? It's called The Rich by Fit for an Autopsy, a very underrated band, and I encourage you guys to go and listen to some of their albums. I think, in my opinion, The Two Towers and Oh What the Future Holds are two really, really decent albums. So we're going to listen to The Rich by Fit for an Autopsy.

This is actually the third time that I'm listening to this song, and it is such a beautiful song, especially when I'm listening using the speakers in the station. It's just the way these songs are crafted, the richness of it, the overall gritty theme of the songs, the way these notes have this call and response, this anticipation building up, and at the same time those chugging riffs, these do talk to me. And this is what I love about this genre in general, because there are so many things in life I can talk about, and I can be grim as much as I possibly can be, but I choose to listen to songs like this, band like this, because they keep me hopeful, they lift me up, they help me overcome stuff. And as dudes, we don't have a lot of outlets, we don't have a lot of ways to release that energy. I mean, of course we do, but this is, I think, the most accessible and the most repeatable way of releasing all that energy. And this is what Fit for an Autopsy is to me, and the music that I listen to. Anyways, we're going to listen to another song from Cataclysm, a band that I've been playing the past few weeks. It's off of the album called In the Arms of Devastation. This is the last song I'm going to play before our second break. And the name of the song is It Turns to Rust. And after this, we're going to finish up the show with some stuff from Sweden and Japan. So stay tuned. I'll be talking more after the song, before we go on a break. So we're going to listen to It Turns to Rust by Cataclysm.

I think before we go on a short break, I can put a song here. We're going to listen to a song from Nick Nocturnal. It's called Fake. It's off of an album, a compilation album called How to Metal Volume 3. This is a song from his How To videos. So we're going to be listening to Fake by Nick Nocturnal, which really, really sounds like Will Jordan to me. So we're listening to Fake by Nick Nocturnal.

0: You know, you put the files in the cabinet in order. You know, like A, B, C, D, E, F, G, H, I, J, K, L, M, N, O, P, Q, R, S, T, U, V, W, X, Y, Z!
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3: 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I decided to switch up the playlist a tiny bit because I think we're going to have more time, because I am looking at the length of the songs that I'm about to play. So I think I'm going to add some Gojira to the mix. But before that, we're going to listen to a song from Angel Maker. The name of the album is This Used to Be Heaven. And the name of the song is Malevolence Reigns.

That was Malevolence Reigns by Angel Maker. And the next song that I have just added to the playlist is from one of my favorite death metal bands. It's called Vacuity. I was at a right from Gujarat. It is actually one of the top three songs that I listen to these guys due to how simple it is to play and how groovy it is. We're going to listen to Vacuity. Again, I hope I said it right, by Gujarat from the album The Way of All Flesh.

One of the best Gojira songs of all time, right there, ladies and gentlemen. It was called Vacuity by Gojira off of the album The Way of All Flesh. But we're going to listen to a song from Meshuggah. The name of the album is Coloss. I said Colossus last time, but I guess that's fine. At least that's the inspiration, I hope. The name of the song is The Hurt That Finds You Most. And like I said, it's from Coloss. So I hope you guys enjoy this one. We've got three more songs to go and an off talk. Let's just go listen to some Meshuggah. It's called The Hurt That Finds You Most.

It's as if they purposefully want you to relax and just gather all the energy that you have left and continue with your day. And this is why I love these guys. There's so much intensity, and at the same time, there's also calm. Remember that call and response I said in the middle of the show? This is one of those. This is why I love this kind of music. It really wants me to move and it wants me to rest, just like life, just like yin and yang. And I'll appreciate this forever. The next song that's I've got lined up on this playlist is from a Japanese metalcore band. It's called Devil Cry. The band's name is Crystal Lake. This is from an album called Helix. A friend of mine recommended I listen to these guys, and so far I've never looked back. And I'm being honest with you guys. So we're going to listen to Devil Cry by Crystal Lake, and then we'll have one more final song to wrap the show up.

0: 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But watching the world go by, we all figure out. We say goodbye a thousand times until we get to the one that's closest to you. Even the devil cried watching his mother fly away.
1: Well, I will never say goodbye. With all that I am, I'll bring it to life.

So close to the end of the show, the next song is Face of Melinda by Opeth. It is one of the first songs that I've listened to from these guys. It's off of the album Still Life. I think it's a fitting end for this episode, and I hope you guys enjoyed this one. Before I end the show and before I finish my talking points, I just want to say that after 87, 88 days, internet was partially restored back home in Iran, and I managed to talk to people, talk to my friends, friends whom I haven't talked to since February 28th, and family, yeah, most important of them all, family. Just want to say that I hope my, how do I put this, I hope my prophecies are wrong, I hope internet stays like this, but in the event that this happens, I will let you guys know. And I just want to thank you guys for listening to anything I say regarding home, games, movies, series, all the rants that I have. But yeah, this is Behdad signing off. By the time

0: Hi, this is Mira. 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I mean, sounds pretty good.
1: Change is everywhere. Artificial intelligence, institutional cutbacks, changing workplaces and changing communities. We spend a lot of time asking whether these changes will work, make us more efficient, or help us keep up. But what are all these changes doing to us? Who are we becoming as we constantly adapt? And when the institutions around us are changing, what makes them worthy of our trust? The Character of Change is a free public conversation bringing together people from the university, churches, community organizations, workplaces, and the wider Windsor community to think about these questions together. We'll talk about how change exposes what we really value, who carries the cost when institutions adapt, what trustworthy leadership looks like, and how the ways we respond to change can shape the people and communities we become. You do not need to work in leadership, belong to a church, or come with any particular religious perspective. If you are living through change at work, school, in an organization, a community, a church, or simply in your own life, this conversation is for you. Saturday, September 19th, 2026, 12 p.m. to 4 p.m., University Community Church, 2320 Wyandotte Street West, Windsor. Lunch is provided and the event is free. 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
2: 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I'm your host, Rich Hartwick. Thanks for tuning in. Coming up this hour, we've got new releases from Detroit band The Strains, Swiss two-piece Wolf Wolf, as well as The Phantom AD, Abby Jean and The Shadow Band. 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

0: This is Eurosec Launch Control. 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
1: This is a sight our screens have made familiar.
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1: But now, in this split second of time, you can share an adventure unlikely to be repeated in our lifetime. A journey to the far side of the sun.

From New York, New York, that was Surfbort with a track called Hippie Vomit Inhaler, found on their Bort to Death record released in 2017. Before them, legendary punk trio from Minnesota featuring Bob Mould, Grant Hart, and Greg Norton. That was Husker Du with the lead track from their 1984 album Zen Arcade. We heard the song Something I Learned Today.

over 100 million miles from Earth, hidden from the eyes of radio telescopes by the sun itself. 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
1: It takes 6 weeks to travel to the new planet and return. 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So you turned back.
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1: Why? Why? Why?
0: Questions that can only be answered from the far side of the sun.
3: Look out.
4: What did they do?

influential British punk group The Clash there with White Riot, found on their self-titled 1977 debut record. Before them, we heard Misfits with Return of the Fly, found on their Static Age album, released in 1997. It was recorded in 1978, but not released until 97. Before them, we heard the Ramones. From their debut self-titled album, which celebrates its 50th anniversary this year, we heard the track Today Your Love, Tomorrow the World, and that's found on their self-titled record released in 1976. Before them, another Australian band, The Chats, with Struck by Lightning, off of their Get F***ed record, released in 2022. Before them, out of Montreal, Canada, we heard No Bro with La La, a single of theirs released in 2019. And at the top of the set, we heard feminist punks from Colorado, Cheap Perfume, with a track called It's Okay to Punch Nazis, a single of theirs released in 2017. My name is Rich Hartwick. This is Human Fly Radio. I do appreciate you sticking around. Next up, we've got some Nashville rock and roll from the early 60s from the Imps right here on Human Fly Radio.

This is Lex Interior, superlative music critic extraordinaire, at this time announcing the following audio avalanche of ram charge boogaloo and topless strip gear gyration. It's absolutely different. You'll hate yourself if you miss it. Bawdier than Tobacco Road and earthier than God's Little Acre. Music of antisocial significance and scintillating stereo. You'll wince, you'll shudder, it will live in your memory forever!

guitar. Pinky Trittmeyer on bass. Rock Block on the skins. Yeah.

Brand new track there from two-piece Swiss group Wolf Wolf with The Bloody Kiss. Before then, we heard The Cramps with Confessions of a Psycho Cat off of their Big Beat from Badsville record released in 97. Before them, California Ghoulish Rock and Roll from the Phantom AD with a brand new single entitled Chainsaw Rock. Before them, out of Queens, New York, we heard a brand new single from Abby Jean and the Shadow Band with a song called Queen Bee. Before them, out of Philadelphia, doo-wop group The Boss Tones with Mope Itty Mope, a single of theirs released in 1959. And atop of that set, we heard The Imps out of Nashville with a track called Uh-Oh, a single of theirs released in 1961. Next up, early 60s California surf rock band with Chayo, one of the first, if not only, female surf guitarists of the time. Here's The Crescents right here on Human Fly Radio.

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0: some South Korean punk rock there from Slant, with a track called Enemy off of their first album, or One, released in 2021. Before them, Detroit band The Strains with Lifetime off of their brand new record entitled Queen Death. Before them, from Baltimore, feminist punk rock from War on Women, with a track called White Lies off of their Wonderful Hell record released in 2020. Before them, from Australia, we heard Drunk Mums with New Australia off of their 2024 record Beer Baby. Before them, out of Tokyo, Japan, we heard The Fadeaways with Every Ugly Thing, found on their Pretty Wild album, and that was their 2024 Australian tour LP. And at the top of the set, we heard early 60s California surf rock from The Crescents, which featured one of the first, if not the only, female surf guitarists of the time, going by the name of Chayo. We heard the song Pink Dominoes, and that's a single of The Crescents, released in 1963. That will do it for this week's show. I do appreciate you tuning in. Sound bites heard during this week's show are from the trailer for the 1969 sci-fi nail-biter Journey to the Far Side of the Sun. My name is Rich Hartwick. This has been Human Fly Radio. And until next time, be kind to every kind. See you bye.
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5: And then I noticed this old guy, face like an old shirt, and he walked across the room. 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And he pressed three buttons.

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2: 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The show is Radio City Zen. My name is Pascal. I'll be with you here till 4 o'clock. I try to play new music exclusively from as many different parts of the world as I can. And it tends to skew experimental, jazz, that kind of thing. So this week we started out with Tom Teasley and Dave Ballot, who have a new release out called Inner Play, and they're from Virginia in the USA, and we heard two tracks, Fingers and Reflection. Nice guitar work there. Next up, from South Africa, we heard Nduzo Makathi from his new release, The Myth We Choose. We heard two tracks, Ongapeheya and What People Say. And then from Italy, pianist Ludovico Einaudi has a new release out called Live at Albert Hall, and I played some of this last week as well. It's very nice piano music, and we heard a track called Pathos. And just before the break there, we heard Jared Mattson and Ruben Nielsen, who have a new release out called Fear. They're from San Diego, California. And we heard a track called Razorblade. Another nice guitar release, kind of jazzy. We're going to hear one more track from that called Testarossa next up. And then from London, we'll hear some more piano music. Alina Bekshivzinska. That's a hard one. I can't actually tell if this is piano or harp. So maybe you can listen with me and find out. So we're going to hear two tracks from her live album, Whispers of Rain, Across the Sea, and Warm Days, Cold Nights. And then we'll go to Louisiana, where another pianist, John Batiste, has a new album out called Black Mozart. And we're going to hear two tracks, Molto in Cayo Huesco and Facile. And probably by then I will come back in another break for you and tell you what's up next. We do have some Canadian releases coming up as well after this. So please enjoy some more Jared Mattson and Ruben Nielsen on CJAM.

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6: And you're back with CJM. We had some very nice Mozart's piano there from Louisiana pianist Jean-Baptiste. Two tracks from his Black Mozart release that's new into the station. We heard Molto in Cayo Huesco and Facile. And before that, from London, England, Alina Bashinska has a new release out, a live album called Whispers of Rain. And that was indeed a harp, either a harp or electronics, and perhaps both. Have to check into that more. Two very nice pieces. Across the Sea and Warm Days, Cold Nights. And we started off with Jared Matheson and Ruben Nielsen from San Diego. From their new release, Fear, we heard Testarossa. And we have one final set for you that'll take us to the top of the hour. First, we'll go to Montreal with Snorri Holgrimsson, who has new release out, Nowhere Sessions. Two tracks we'll hear, I Am Weary, Don't Let Me Be, and Sanloa. And then from Toronto, we'll hear the group Bamer. They have a new release out called Beneath the Trees. And we'll hear two tracks, Flee, which means flight, and Crick, which means crick. And then we'll finish the show off with Nova Scotia saxophonist Nicola Miller. Her band is called Nicola Miller's Living Things, which when I first saw it, I got confused with Nicole Miller, the flautist from Chicago, who I saw, maybe about 10 years ago at the Guelph Jazz Festival. That was an amazing concert. But this is not her. This is Nicola Miller and her group Living Things. And they have a new release out called Spit. And we're going to hear two tracks, Telecommunications 2 and Telecommunications 3. And while this is jazz, it's fairly experimental. So hopefully you kind of groove to that. So let's get to some music and stay tuned at the top of the hour for Democracy Now! Which so is interesting these days and crucial listening. I also want to plug the Dropped on Drew Alert coming up this Saturday. There will be music and booths and all kinds of fun happening starting around 10 a.m. on Drew Alert Road in Ford City. And that will go till somewhere around 11 p.m. So if you have some free time and want to check out live music, DJs, food, fun. Check out Dropped on Droolers. I think most of it is absolutely free, so should be a good time. So here's our final set of music. Montreal's Snorri Hallgrimsson from his new release, Nowhere Sessions. This is I Am Weary, Don't Let Me Be on CJM.

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I'm your host, DJ Del 523. 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
1: Brain injury is the leading killer and disabler of people under the age of 44 and kills more people under the age of 20 than any other causes combined. 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

0: That was Lebanese Rimakhshesh, Ana Natra, While I Am Waiting, and that is from the album Washwishni. And before that, from the Lebanese duet Soap Kills, we heard Leza Alan, Why Are You Sad, and that is from an album of Best of course, that is Yasmin Hamdan and Zaid Hamdan. And before that, from a new artist that records under the name Snor, S-N-O-R, we heard NASA, and we started with Rasha Nahas, and we heard Al Madine, or The City, from the album Al Madine. 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

And that was Al Andalus, the duet Tariq and Julia Banzi, and we heard Taqtuqa, and that is from the album Illumination. And before that, Aziz Ibrahim from the Sahara, we heard Al Manfa, the exile, from the album Sahari. And we started with the Tariq Yamani trio, and we heard Giant Train from the album Ashur. You are listening to Different Sounds, the show that explores the alternative side of Arabic music, with your host Muhannad here on CJAM Radio 99.1 FM in Windsor and in Detroit. 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And while you're there, check out our webpage, Different Sounds at cjam.ca, where you can also listen to archive shows from several weeks ago. Thank you.

0: And that was A Walk in the Old City from the band The Huri Project. Such a long track, actually 13 minutes long, but amazing music from this trio that are based in Paris, France, formed by three brothers, Osama, who plays the kanun, and Basil, who plays the violin, and Elia, who plays the oud. This is the Huri Project, and that is from the album Revelation. A lot of influences, as you could tell, classical Arabic music, but also a combination of temporary Arabic forms with globalized rhythms, flamenco, Celtic, as well as jazz. You are listening to Different Sounds, the show that explores the alternative side of Arabic music, with your host Muhannad here on CJAM Radio. Don't go away, we'll be right back after this very short break.
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disabler of people under the age of 44 and kills more people under the age of 20 than any other causes combined. 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Everyone deserves to travel on our roads and communities without the fear of a distracted driver.

I'm not going to be able to do that.

And that was a new artist that is called Xiety, X-I-E-T-Y, and we heard Bil Shaqloub. And before that, from the band Watar, we heard Kul Yom Bidaya, Every Day is a Start, and that is from the album Talateen Alf Shagla. And before that, from Azzedine with the famous Bill Laswell, we heard Kun Shaqiqi, Be My Brother, from the album Masafat. You are listening to Different Sounds, the show that explores the alternative side of Arabic music, with your host Muhannad here on CJAM Radio 99.1 FM in Windsor and in Detroit.

And that is Arab-Canadian artist Soufiane Al-Kurdi, and we're listening to Through the Path from the album Stace of Life. And before that, a Gothic Arab band, Znous. We heard Sidi Arbi from Znousland 2, and we started with the Tunisian duet Tayuma, and we heard Dunia Dour from the album Hannet Lokloub. And as we leave you with Zarouk and the vocals of Maria Berastarte, and a piece that is called Ala Nanai Ala Buba from the album Haggadah, we come towards the end of our show for today. You have been listening to Different Sounds, the show that explores the alternative side of Arabic music, with your host Muhannad here on CJAM Radio. I hope that you enjoyed the show. Thank you for joining us, and until we meet next week, may your days be filled with peace, love, and great music. So long, everybody.

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1: Hey, this is Joe at the Detroit Record Club. 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
0: CJM's my vibe.

feet, Linda Dawn is speaking the truth. You are tuned into CJAM 99.1 FM. CJAM is my vibe. And we have a little funk street in the background because tonight I am bringing it to you, Hammond B3. Nice little champagne bubble bath. We got, what else we got in the lineup? Delvin Lamar Organ Trio. And we got some Saint Germain, Dana and Alden. We've got Nicholas Payton with Butcher Brown. We got some Bobby Humphrey. We got some Jill Scott, D'Angelo, Isaiah Falls. Need I say more? I hope you got your socks on that beautiful wooden floors of yours, and you are ready to slide into Dinner with Miles this evening. My name is Sarah. I'm your host until 8 o'clock this evening, every Friday in studio. Big shout out to Jana and Danny for the Jams and Gems. They host the show before me. They left me some Brazilian chocolates. Cannot start off better than that. Thank you so much. Obrigada to the ladies. That's my first Portuguese word that I have learned. So thank you so much, ladies. And I do appreciate the sentiment. Thank you so much. Starting off the show correctly this evening. We are going to continue. We're going to go to Japan now. And we're going to listen to some Ryo Fukuya. He actually has recorded a beautiful album back in the day. He is no longer with us. He did a beautiful recording of a jazz standard called It Could Happen to You. And this is from its album Scenery. Unfortunately, he really didn't rise to a great deal of fame until after he passed away in 2016. Barry Harris, who is a Detroit jazz pianist, they were really close friends. And until the end of Barry Harris's life, he always paid tribute and homage to Ryo for his beautiful, everything he brought to music. So we are going to start off there on this evening's edition of Dinner with Miles. Thanks for tuning in, everybody. This is CJAM 99.1 FM.

You are tuned into CJAM. This is Dinner with Miles on this beautiful Friday, August 21st. I'm getting a day ahead of myself there. August 21st, indeed. This is Dinner with Miles. We just listened to Soul Live. That was an album that put out in 2002, back in the day, and that is from their Blue Note recording, Next. The name of the track we listened to was Bridge to Bama. That was a remix of their tune featuring on vocals Talib Kweli. Then I got to tell you, because Soul Live, this all was born of me buying at a thrift store a CD player. I have so many CDs. This is back in the day before digitized music. I had a wall full of CDs, and I mean from ceiling to floor and side to side, wall full of CDs. I still have them, and so I'm thinking, why am I leaving them? So I got myself a CD player, and this was one of the tunes that I listened to on a mix CD that I had made back in the day, when you used to have to hit record, play, and also, you know, do some finagling and some heavy tech with cables that ran into TVs and then into CD players. Got some little vocal tracks. Got this. Yeah, I had it all going on. It was a thing, and it was my thing, and I loved doing it back in the day. So I am shouting that tune out to all my peeps from Parkdale Crescent, because there was many a night where Rudy, our cat, would get the party started right. And Bridge to Bama goes out to Doug, Sean, Greg, Melissa, Jacqueline, Catherine. Even though you guys, some of you weren't there at the time, you're always there in spirit. And Bridge to Bama lives on in 2026, indeed, because Soul Live has put out a brand new album in January of this year, which was so lovely to see that they are back in studio. I will tell you, though, because I am a huge fan of Soul Live. They are a funk jazz trio. They originated from Woodstock, New York, and they consist of Eric Krasno on guitar, Alan Evans on drums, and Neil Evans on the Hammond B3 keyboards. Just such a phenomenal trio. They really are phenomenally talented musicians, and I just love their groove. So before Bridge to Bama, we heard a track from a band called from Japan. They are called Cassiopeia. They are a jazz fusion, self-described, jazz fusion band, and they formed in 1976, and they put out an album called Deezer, and I love the track. It's the title track from their album. It's self-titled Deezer. And so check them out, Cassiopeia. They are a great Japanese jazz fusion funk outfit. We also had from their brand new album from Soul Live, we had the track Basher. The name of the album is called Flowers. And the reason why they wanted to call it Flowers is because it definitely, you get that cinematic Ocean's 11 spy funk sound, that old James Bond esque cinematic spy film kind of vibe from this album that they've put out. And the reason they called it Flowers is because Don Cheadle played that character, the character's name was Flowers in the film Ocean's 11. So they're paying homage to that spy funk jazz element with their new album. So we listened to the track Basher. We also had in there Champagne Bubble Bath from Seattle, and the name of the track we listened to was Sprinkles. And then we opened up with another Japanese artist, that was Ryo Fukui, and that is from his album called Scenery. It was a track called It Could Happen to You. We are going to continue on here with a little Japanese funk. This is Hiro Inagaki, and then his Soul Media. This is the name of their outfit. We're going to listen to a track from them in the funk outfit, and then we're going to get into some chicken shack and chicken leg. Chicken Shack
from Mike Little, and Chicken Leg from Delvin Lamar Organ Trio. And so there's going to be a lot of chickens happening after 7 o'clock. Okay, everybody, so tune in. Keep it locked here, 99.1 FM. This is CJAM.

0: Hi, this is Miles Boyer from Toronto. 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

evening, everyone. This is CJAM 99.1 FM, and CJAM is most definitely my vibe. You are tuned in to Dinner with Miles every Friday. Your host, that would be me, Sarah. I am with you until 6:30 until 8 p.m. I have an hour and a half of jazz, funk, and soul, all for this little hour and a half that I get to spend with you every Friday evening. And I have to say that I do love bringing you the finest that I find in a week's time for the jazz, funk, and soul edition of Dinner with Miles. I have to tell you that I have had a phenomenal week of seeing some extraordinary talent. On Monday, I went to the Detroit Jazz Festival, and I caught Rodney Whitaker at directing the Michigan State Spartans band, which is, they're called the Bebop Spartans. They were phenomenal. Such an absolute joy to see such young talent, and it's just amazing. And then they were accompanied beautifully with vocalist Ruben Stump and Olivia Van Goor. We got to see them perform as well, along with Rodney Whitaker at the helm, which was absolutely fantastic. You got to see live music, because when they play music and then Rodney would come on the mic and tell a story about the compositions that were played, and that's just the best parts about live music, going to see people live. So it was such a treat to see them and many other acts at the Detroit Jazz Festival. It was a beautiful day and a beautiful weekend. Huge congratulations go out to our very own Austin DiPietro and Borderland Ensemble, as they did their first appearance at the Detroit Jazz Festival this past Saturday. So congratulations to them, and it will not be the last, I am more than sure. So great reception there for them, and huge congratulations. And then the Monday night, I went with my friend Catherine, and we went to see Miss Jill Scott. Ah, yes, indeed. You know, sometimes there's just no words to describe the feel. What I loved about the concert was that there were no cell phones allowed. So they have these cute little fanny pack type deals that you stick your phone in and you lock it, and you're just there. We're all present and enjoying the music, and I absolutely loved it. It was amazing. Not just that piece of it, but the show was amazing. The energy, the crowd. Jill Scott brought it. Her band was phenomenal. And just high energy, love, a lot of love going through the room, and a lot of great music. And I'm going to bring you a lot of great music right now on Dinner with Miles. And we are going to kick things off with a brand new, just dropped new track from the Charlie Hunter Trio, featuring guitarist Charlie Hunter on the beautiful, he plays a custom hybrid guitar, and it's handling bass and melody lines at the same time. Extraordinary instrument and an extraordinary guitarist. So Mr. Charlie Hunter, props to you. Drummer Marcus Sticks Finney and saxophonist Nate Clark. We're going to kick things off. This tune you may recognize. It's the tempo is different. This is a track called Let It Whip. For those of you who are familiar with the Daz Band, a great tune. They have redone this tune and reimagined it in a great way. So we're going to start tonight off with a great tune by Mr. Charlie Hunter, Marcus Finney, and Nate Clark from their brand new album entitled AM Clock Radio. This is Let It Whip on Dinner with Miles. Thanks for tuning in. 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

Love.

That was none other than Miss Jill Scott. Indeed. Went to see her this past Monday. It was a rescheduled concert and from August of this year, and saw her perform. She performed at the Fox Theater on Sunday night, this past Sunday night and Monday night. And I got to tell you, the three words that come to mind, well, two words and a phrase: joyous, powerful, and deeply human, in that she had us all for her 2 hours deeply connected, not only with herself and her music, but with each other. There were no phones allowed. The venue forced a strict no phone policy, and it was phenomenal. I got to tell you that it's best policy ever, and it should be that way, so you have that connection when you're at a live performance. It was not a problem locking away your device. Not, it's just a little pouch that you keep on yourself. But I'll tell you, she is such a powerful performer. Her set list was phenomenal. It blended timeless classics like The Way, Golden, fresh horn heavy arrangements, and she also had such a stage presence. She's phenomenal. The concert itself has a lot of thought that goes behind it. It's a story that starts from beginning to end, with all weaving in all of her songs, and she also does a lot of storytelling herself. A lot of costume changes, a lot of hair changes, and so deeply personal. And I so appreciated the concert itself. So if you do get a chance to see Miss Jill Scott with this tour that she's doing right now for her new album, To Whom This May Concern, I cannot recommend it enough. That track that we listened to was called Right Here, Right Now. A woman of her words, that is for sure. Before that, we heard, before the set, we heard from Fonville and Freebush. This was a track also featured there with them, is Charlie Hunter. So it's Corey Fonville, Sam Freebush, and Charlie Hunter from their album R&B Organ Trio. We listened to a track called Cafe Milano. I got to tell you, Fonville and Freebush, who will be so great to see live, they will be performing at Cliff Bells in Detroit Sunday, September 27th, 5:30 p.m. and 7:30 p.m. Make sure you pre-book your reservation. 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Will be a great show that night at Cliff Bells, Sunday, September 27th. And we also had in that set drummer Ulysses Owen Jr., who put out a great album. And this is a new album entitled Kind of Grunge. The name of the track we listened to was Where Did You Sleep Last Night, which was an old Lead Belly tune, which was redone by Nirvana. So he sort of retook the remastered or redone version from Nirvana when they did MTV Unplugged, and they did a version of that song, and that featured on with Ulysses Owen Jr. on drums. Featured beautifully there was Dan Wilson on guitar. Absolutely gorgeous on that track. Also Benny Bennett the third on trumpet, Thomas Miliovac on double bass, Langston Hughes the second on alto sax, and Tyler Bullock on the piano. Highly recommend that album as well, Kind of Grunge. And then we also had in that particular set from Venezuela, Aleph Aguiar from his album called Sugar on My Black Beans. And that is a track called One for Sorrow, Two for Joy. He is born in Venezuela and lives in the UK, does a lot of performing in the UK. It was recorded, this particular album that he has, Sugar on My Black Beans, was recorded just over 2 days. It's a beautiful album featuring musicians Quentin Collins on trumpet, Liam Dunashi on the Hammond B3. Also on percussion was Will Fry and Shane Forbes on the drums. His choice of instruments was trumpet and Hammond organ rather than the typical saxophone and piano combination. He drew inspiration from guitarist greats such as Wes Montgomery and Pat Martino.
You know what? I don't get enough of Pat Martino on here. So there's another guitarist. I got to make sure I'm getting on Dinner with Miles for sure. And of course, we opened up this whole show with a track from Charlie Hunter, Marcus Finney, and Nate Clark from their brand new album just dropped called AM Clock Radio. And that was the Daz Band's tune reimagined. And it was called Let It Whip. Let It Whip indeed. Indeed, because we are about to play a crackerjack tune. This is this was brought to my attention by my Monday Moments friend, Dr. Louis Sean Luenza. This one is from O'Donnell Levy. This is from an album called Simba. This track that we're going to listen to is the first cut off the album. It's called Bad, Bad Simba. You just sit back and enjoy. Absolutely. This is Dinner with Miles right here on CJAM 99.1 FM.

There you go. That was the Horace Silver Quintet with a track called Come On Home, and the name of the track was called Finger Poppin'. Before that, we heard a beautiful little track from jazz guitarist O'Donnell Levy, and I gotta tell you, that's one of my new favorites, thanks to my friend Sean, who introduced me to that one. That's from his album entitled Simba, and the name of the track is Bad Bad Simba. O'Donnell Butch Levy was born in September 1945. He was a rhythm and blues, funk, and jazz guitarist from Baltimore, Maryland. He also had, his brother was a session drummer, and his name was Stafford Levy. He studied music at Peabody Institute and the John Hopkins University in Baltimore before moving to New York City, and he toured with, yes indeed, Mr. George Benson, along with Jimmy McGriff. He released his debut album entitled Black Velvet in 1971 and on the label Groove Merchant. He was followed by a live album called Concert Friday the 13th, Cook County Jail, which was recorded at Cook County Jail in Chicago in 1972. And he went on to perform as a member of the Jimmy McGriff Quintet. Such a phenomenal guitarist, and you definitely got to hear that showcase there on that track. Beautiful album entitled Simba. Oh, to own that album, absolute gem. Speaking of gem, I do want to give a recognition, because it is September 11th. I do want to give recognition to the 25th anniversary of September 11th. And I don't think I could do a better way of recognizing that or just showcasing with a track by Mr. Bill Evans. And the track is called Peace, Peace. This is from his album, Everybody Digs Bill Evans. Just so you know, for those of you who are jazz fans, there is a new film coming out. I believe it is out today in select cities. I would love for it to be select city in Windsor, hopefully for the Windsor International Film Festival. It's a biographical drama called Everybody Digs Bill Evans, and it hopefully will be featured. It's featured in many film festivals, directed by Grant Gee, and it is about the legendary jazz pianist Bill Evans, played by Anders Danielsson Lee. It is about, it explores Evans' creative peak in 1961 at the Village Vanguard, and also about the tragic loss of his bassist, Scott LaFaro, and the subsequent journey that grief and addiction took Bill Evans through. So I'm very much looking forward to seeing that film, and I just wanted to honor September 11th with this beautiful track by Mr. Bill Evans, Peace, Peace, from his album Everybody Digs Bill Evans, right here on CJAM 99.1 FM.

0: Hi, this is Miles Boyer from Toronto. 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
2: CJM's my vibe.

Yes, indeed. That was the great Oscar Peterson on piano there. The Oscar Peterson Trio with a remastered and new album that's out entitled At Baker's Keyboard Lounge. And that is a track called The Touch of Your Lips. Before that, we listened to the Vancouver Jazz Orchestra. Beautifully, I love this album. Absolutely do love this album. Vancouver Jazz Orchestra, Big Band Mondays. They perform at Frankie's Jazz Club and will be on September 14th, which is located in, of course, Vancouver at 755 Beattie Street, in Vancouver. A mere $20 gets you to see some big band sounds there, the Vancouver Jazz Orchestra. This album is entitled Vancouver Jazz Orchestra Meets Brian Charette on the Hammond B3, the organ there, the keys. Great album. And then we also had in there Jalen Baker, and he is a vibraphonist from Vancouver as well. So he is Canadian vibraphonist, and he put out a brand new album. It's entitled Repaved. The name of the track we listened to was called Cashmere. And that does it for this edition of Dinner with Miles on this fine, fine community radio station, CJAM 99.1 FM. Thank you so much for tuning in, everybody. If you're looking for things to do this weekend, you are not shy of things to do, that's for sure. Tomorrow, A Taste of Walkerville, which is happening from 11 till, I believe, I want to say 6, but it's all day. Anyways, that'll be happening in the Walkerville area. There'll be music and food and lovely vendors and people to meet and things to see. So go check it out. Craig's Cookies to buy. How can you go wrong? You cannot. You can check out many restaurants that are in the area. And Tallulah is one. So check them out. And so enjoy yourselves tomorrow. And go check out Taste of Walkerville. Before that, you can also stop by the downtown farmers market on Pelissier, and you can purchase all your produce and such, and then head on over to A Taste of Walkerville. Make sure you stop by Garrett Greens and say hi, and make sure you're buying your produce there. Great local vendors. You can also purchase all of their food at Steve Green Foods, and they will be a part of Taste of Walkerville tomorrow. So can it get better than that? I think not. September 12th, September 13th. So also follow on Instagram, We Roundup. Roxana does a beautiful job of letting you know what's going on around town. Check her out. And also, let's see, don't forget that Fonville and Freebush are going to be at Cliff Bell's on September 27th. September 27th, which is a Sunday night. So check them out. And so stay tuned, because we have so much great programming here at CJAM. You do not want to miss. I will be back next Friday night and bringing you more of jazz, funk, and soul. Thank you so much for tuning in. I got to give a big shout out to my friend Sean, who provides us with Monday Moments, and wishing him a very speedy recovery. He's been out for the count for a little bit, but he is slowly making his way back up. He had some surgery, so hopefully we will be back in a little bit, maybe a couple months' time, and he will be back on the Monday Moments Live. But in the meantime, we have a treasure trove of archives on the Monday Moments, so I will keep those circulating on the Instagram, Dinner with Miles 99.1 FM. Thanks so much, everybody, for tuning in. And as always, shoot me a DM if there's anything you would like to request for to listen to on the show. Be more than happy to oblige. We're going to round out this evening's program with, let's say, some Marvin Gaye. Why not? Marvin Gaye, this is a track from his album, I Want You. This is a track called After the Dance. Keep it locked here on 99.1 FM. Have a fantastic weekend, everybody. And as always, keep it locked in here at CJAM. We are the finest in community radio. CJAM is my vibe.

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We just start the show. Remember, you are listening to 99.1 FM Zijian. You share Be Shout with the song Overage Weekend. Come from the album with the same name, Overage Weekend. This is an indie rock pop. Be Shout is one of indie band from Patrick'sburg, Ontario, forming in the husband and wife duo of Jay and Ann Parker. Their music blends elements of indie pop rock and punk, focusing on dense relationship, nostalgia, and everyday life. As showcased in their debut full-length album, Overage Weekend, released on March 20, 2026. Up next is gonna be a great artist. They are Mars Aspin with the song Baby Teeth. Come from the album Baby Teeth as well. This is another alternative indie rock. Aspin is an emerging singer-songwriter from Ottawa, Canada, known for blending indie folk, alternative rock, and band rock pop. Their music features showcases swing vocals and heartfelt dance of vulnerability, love, and heartbreak, drawing inspiration from artists like Dodi and Fiona Apple. Up next is gonna be another great artist, AB from Air, with the song New Paper Skies from the album Beer. This is a little bit of country blues. AB from Air is an alternative folk artist based in Vancouver, British Columbia, known for introspective lyrics and a dreamy, gritty sounds. Her music weaves personal experience into potent aptness, cautivating themes of resilience and self-discovery. It's a Canadian, of course, from British Columbia. Stay with us, stay tuned. This is Cultura Beats, my name is Lily.

You just heard New Paper Sky by Every Thunder. Let's continue with more amazing music. Let's dive into a great artist, Aqua Culture, with the song What Are You Saying? From the album 5029. Aqua Culture is the artist voice of Lance Sampson, an uncommonly versatile singer, rapper, composer and storytelling from Halifax. Since winning the 2018 CBC Searle competition, Aqua Culture has released two polarized nominate albums and multimedia of genre diverse. Multimedia collaboration established him as a significant musician and culture presence. Yes, it's from Halifax, Nova Scotia. Coming right after, we have a beautiful classic from Los Pasteles Verdes, one of the most beloved romantic groups from Latin America. This song is called El Reloj, a deeply emotional song about love, time, and the fear of saying goodbye. So turn up the volume and enjoy the timeless classic from Pasteles Verdes. First, we're gonna hear the song What Are You Saying by Aqua Culture, and after that, Los Pasteles Verdes with El Reloj. Stay tuned for music. Here is Cultura Beats at 99.1 FM.

You just heard El Reloj from Los Pasteles Verdes, one of the most beloved romantic groups of Latin America. Coming up next, we're going to hear another great track called 11-3-22 Dates from the artist Venti Sun. Venti Sun is a Canadian folk artist. He also bring this new album, Nothing Venture. Very fascinating country blues album, highly recommended. And up next, we're going to hear that song, Stimulation by Actors, from the album Our Love Will Live Forever. It's a genre indie rock from Vancouver, British Columbia. Stay tuned, stay with us. 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We have more of Cultura Beats

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You just heard This Fall, Believer by Angela Auten. Let's continue with another great track. This is called Sorrow, The Legacy by the artist Jin Jia from the album Trends and Out. It's an ancient Confucian philosophy. It's the believer that we are born with several core of emotion. Sorrow, fear, love, hatred, and desire. These are not learning behaviors, but the primordial realms of the human experience. Trends and Out is a sonic journey through this inner landscape, using the ancient voice of Gazne to trace the contours of the hair. After that, we're gonna hear another great track. This is a classical and most recognizable song, Bongo Bon, with a catchy rhythm and playful lyrics. The song tells the history of a man who feels different from the world around him and chooses to live life of his own terms. So let's continue. First, we're gonna hear the song Sorrow by the artist Ji Xia. Remember, this is a Confucian philosophy, the believer light. Talk about emotion. We always like thinking about these philosophical things, how we can deal with this fear, love, hatred, and desire. So she tried to put off these feelings into the song, and now there we're gonna hear this awesome track, Bongo Bong by Mano Chao.

me when I come. Mama was queen of the mambo, papa was king of the Congo. Deep down in the jungle, last I banging my first bongo. Every monkey like to be in my place instead of me, cause I'm the king of bongo, baby, I'm the king of bongo bong. 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

You just heard Bongo Bon Man Mano Shao. Let's dive into another great track. This is gonna be Mon Indigo by the artist Bria Scorber. New York-based Canadian Bria Scorber is a Juno Award-winning triple threat trumpeter, singer, and songwriter. Called the swimming hub of hot jazz by the New York Times, Bria has performed hundreds of festivals and stages the world over, including the New Orleans, Monterey, Newport, and Montreal Jazz. Also described as one of the most versatile and imposing musicals of her generation. After that, we're gonna hear another great awesome track from Cuba with the legendary Buena Vista Social Club, written and performed by the great Cuban singer Ibrahim Ferrer. The Camino a la Vereda. This song is a lively example of Son Cubano, one of the music styles of heavy shape Cuban music. The song has playful history about making their own choices and leaving the right path for a more complicated one. With easy infection rhythm, beautiful guitar, trumpets, and favorite unmistakable voice, this song captures the warmth and spirit of traditional Cuban music. So stay tuned for this song. This Cuban song from Buena Vista Social Club. First, we're gonna hear Monday Indigo by Bria Scorber. Remember, you're listening into 99.1 FM C-Jam.

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This was Cultura Beats. My name is Lily. I will see you in the next episode of Cultura Beats. Remember, this episode is transmitted every Saturday 2 to 3 p.m. through CJAM 99.1 FM.

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0: get back to the warning that I've received, you may take it with however many grains of salt you wish, that the brown acid that is circulating around us is not specifically too good. It's suggested that you do stay away from that. Of course, it's your own trip, so be my guest, but please be advised that there is a warning on that one, okay?
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1: From what grave did I come? 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

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I'm DJ Me, and this is Productive Confusion, an eclectic music mix every Monday morning from 9 a.m. until 10:30 a.m. So that means I've got 90 minutes with you to share a vast array of music. Again, anything and everything goes in terms of genre, but we do like to give ourselves some guidelines, a roadmap, as we travel down this musical highway. And on today's show, we are going full speed to 88 miles per hour, breaking the time barrier, and going all the way back to 2002. Exclusively music from that year on today's show. We started off with RJD2, a track called The Horror from his classic album Dead Ringer. And the year 2002 holds a little bit of a special meaning for us here on the show, as it was when we first started broadcasting here at CJAM, September 2002, just around right about now or next week or so, was when we first started programming the show, which means that this is kind of like the kickoff to our 25th season, which is really wild to say out loud. But yeah, 25 seasons here on the air. So we figured we'd do a little two-part special. This week, we're doing 2002, exclusively music from the year we started the show. A lot of music that you probably would have heard on this show if you were tuned in all those years ago. And then next week, we're going to do a special 25th anniversary season kickoff with music from every single year we've been on the air, from 2002 to 2026, a song for each year represented. So be sure to tune in for that one. We've got tons of great selections, and I love doing these time machine editions of the show because it really reminds you of some old favorites that you might not have thought of in a while. And before I knew it, as I was putting this show together, I had a playlist of 3 hours of music, but unfortunately, I've only got 90 minutes for you, so lots of selections to go through. We're going to get into those very soon, but I wanted to let you know that, of course, we have our request lines, and when Productive Confusion is live, like we are today on September 14th, Monday morning, 9:09 a.m., if you're listening at any other time, this is a rerun. But if you are tuned in live and you do have a favorite track from 2002, I'd love to try and get it on the air for you. Feel free to give me a call here in Windsor. The number is 519-971-3630. We also have a toll-free line for all of our listeners around the world. It's 1-855-344-2526. That's 1-855-DIG-CJAM. And of course, those numbers can be very quickly, very easily found at www.cjam.ca, along with a virtual cavalcade of CJAM-related materials. 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It can all be done at CJAM.ca. But enough about that. Let's get back into the new, into not new music, but music from 2002. This next pack of songs, we've got selections from DFA, 1979, The Streets, and Broken Social Scene here on The Jamming One.

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0: It's right there.
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0: Right there.
1: I just don't see it.
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I'm DJ Me, and I'm here with you every Monday morning from 9 a.m. until 10:30 a.m., spinning an eclectic music mix. Anything and everything goes in terms of genre, but on today's show, we are celebrating the kickoff of our 25th season with two specials. This is the first of those two specials, a time machine edition of the show. We've gone all the way back to 2002 when we first started broadcasting here at CJAM, and we are exclusively playing music from that year. And in that pack of songs, some really awesome selections for you. And it's fun to think that all of these records that you hear on the show today will be celebrating their 25th anniversary next year. Which is really wild to think about. I'm just really trying to wrap my brain around the fact that that much time has passed by. Starting off that pack of songs, Death From Above, 1979, the Toronto-based duo with music from their debut EP, Heads Up, a track called Losing Friends. And we followed that up with some UK hip-hop for you, from The Streets and their seminal release, Original Pirate Material, a song called Same Old Thing, and wrapping up that pack of songs, some of Canadians' favored sons and daughters in Broken Social Scene from their album You Forgot It in People. We heard a song called Casey Accidental, and we've got a request. I told you before the last break there that we take requests, and we got one, and it is coming up next. We've got music from The Flaming Lips for George in this next pack of songs. We also have selections from Antiballast, The Sadies, and Simeon. Maybe you want to get a request in, too. The only rules is that it's got to be from the year 2002. Feel free to give me a call here in the studio, 519-971-3630. We also have a toll-free number. It's 1-855-DIG-CJAM. Feel free to give me a ring like George did. Reach out like George did and get your song that you're excited about from 2002 on the radio. Let's get back into it. This is CJAM 99.1 FM.

0: He's coined the phrase, the medium is the message. The medium is the message, the message, the message. A prophet of the electronic revolution. Mr. Marshall McLuhan.
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I'm DJ Me, and this is Productive Confusion, a special time machine edition of the show. We have jumped all the way back until 2002, the very first year we started broadcasting here at CJAM, as we kick off our 25th season on the air. Holy moly. It's been quite some time here at CJAM, and I still love it. I still love putting together these shows for you guys every single week. And hopefully, I'll do another 25. We can do a special 50th anniversary. But I think maybe we'll have to expand the hours of the show, because this special today, not nearly enough time to get in all of our favorites from 2002, so we're doing the best we can. In that last pack of songs, we started off with music from the very awesome Antibalas Afrobeat Orchestra, as they are also known, a track called World Without Fear, and that's from their album Talkative. Once again, all of these albums are from the year 2002. We followed that up with a special request for our friend George, who reached out saying he'd love to hear Do You Realize by The Flaming Lips, and that comes from their seminal release, Yoshimi Battles the Pink Robots. Definitely one of the biggest albums of 2002 in the indie music world. And after that, music from some of the best surf rockers in the nation. The much loved, the much revered Sadies, a track called Lay Down Your Arms. Stories Often Told was the record that track came from. And then we finished up that pack of songs with music from Simeon, a very awesome track called Never Be Alone. And that's from their album, We Are Your Friends. And I remember that one was originally introduced to me by our friend Cassie Caverhill, who was a DJ here at CJAM and a longtime programming director here at the station as well. And she used to, for all of her friends here at the station, make these awesome mixtapes. And I remember that song, I believe, being the opening of Side A, on a very cool mixtape that she provided me with that got me into a slew of the bands that you are hearing on today's show and bands that we continue to play until this day. So thanks, Cassie, for initiating us in the world of Simeon and so many more great artists. And yeah, 25 years really makes you look back and take stock of all the different people and bands and artists and all the great memories that are associated to the station here. And yeah, we couldn't be more excited to kick off our 25th season. Let's keep the music going. In this next pack of songs, we're going to hear a little bit of instrumental hip-hop. We're going to get into some more indie rock. We also have something a little heavier from Queens of the Stone Age and their 2002 release, Songs for the Deaf. Up next, we're hearing a track called The Sky Is Fallen here on CJAM 99.1 FM.

0: KRDL, Kurtle 109. We spoil music for everyone. Shut up, you little brat.
1: Oh, KRDL, the Kurtle. Elastic ass with you here in Chino Hills, the last frontier. That's where we're at.
2: Huh, word, K-O-O-L. You know what it spells, and you know how we do. Live and direct coming at you from the middle of nowhere, the center of everywhere. You gotta check this band, Queens of the Stone Age. If you're not knowing, I'm here to let you know. I'm giving you my stamp of approval, you know what I'm saying? So pick this up.
1: And we're gonna spell the music for you. This is Millionaire, Queens of the Stone Age. A song about something that'll never be.

CJAM 99.1 FM. I'm DJ Me, and this is Productive Confusion, a special 25th season kickoff. We are doing a Time Machine edition, albums exclusively from the year 2002. That's the year we started broadcasting here at CJAM. And yeah, we are celebrating. We are celebrating in the studio today and next Monday, the 21st. We're going to be doing a show exclusively music from every year we've been on the air, 2002 all the way to 2026. So 25 tracks covering every single year. So you'll want to tune in for that in this last pack of songs, music from 2002. And again, it's so crazy to me that all of these albums are going to be celebrating their 25-year anniversary next year. It blows my mind. Has it been 25 years already? A quarter century? Holy. In that pack of songs, though, we started off with The Queens of the Stone Age, a track called The Sky Is Fallen. And that is from their album Songs for the Deaf. And that reminds me that they were the very first band that I saw when I moved to the Windsor, Detroit area. I made friends with a young gentleman by the name of Chris Overton, another former CJAMer, and I bumped into him here on campus, just outside the CAW Center where we broadcast from, and he said, "What are you doing tonight? Come see the Queens of the Stone Age with us at St. Andrew's Hall." And I tagged along with him and some of his other friends, and he kicked off what would be 25 years of show going with a very, very awesome show. So thanks, Chris, for getting me into Queens of the Stone Age and bringing me out to St. Andrew's Hall, my first Detroit music experience. After that, after Queens, we heard LP, a track called Innocent Leader from his awesome record, Fantastic Damage. And then wrapping up that pack of songs, an act that I had not thought of in a decade, at least. The Russian Futurists. They had a song there called Precious Metals, and that's from their album. And let me step back from the microphone to do this. Let's get ready to crumble! Yes, that's right. Let's Get Ready to Crumble was the name of that album. Very cool stuff there from the Russian Futurists. Let's keep things moving in this next pack of songs. We've got some folk from Cuff the Duke. We've got some punk from McCluskey. And we've got some hip-hop from Blackalicious. Stick around. This is CJAM 99.1 FM. 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

So you're hanging with your inner circle. 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Then you can do it again next weekend. A message from Arrive Alive, Drive Safe.

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of definite proportion gain. Anyway, I'm every element around. 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When I rap, you think iodine, nitrate, activate. Right to radium, the only difference is I transmit sound. Balance with some balance, then you add a little talent in. Careful, careful with those ingredients. They can explode and blow up if you drop them and they hit the ground.

is that all matter is composed of at least three fundamental particles, protons, electrons, neutrons. Proton is charged positive. By now, you guessed electrons are probably negatively charged. Neutrons don't follow either. Neutral in the middle. Only no apology. Centered, unmoved by yin and yang ideologies. Neutron bomb songs, electron theory. Cosmic musical radioactivity. Different points and joints within infinity. Oxygen and hydrogen alive within all types of energy. Within all types of energy. Within all types of energy. Within all types of energy. Within all types of energy. Inside a world, inside a world, inside a universe, inside of me.

Galaxy Jam, 99.1 FM, a very special edition of Productive Confusion, a time machine edition. We've gone all the way back to 2002 to feature exclusively albums from that year, and that is the year that this show started. And we are kicking off our 25th season with this special and a special next week, where we will be playing songs from every year that we've been on the air, but just 2002 today. And in that last pack of songs, we started off with the Canadian folk band Cuff the Duke from their very awesome record, Life Stories for Minimum Wage. We heard a song called Hey Baby. And then we followed that up with the Welsh punk band known as McCluskey, a classic track called To Hell with Good Intentions. And that comes to us from their album McCluskey Do Dallas. And wrapping up that pack of songs after the commercial break, you heard Chemical Calisthenics, a collaboration between Blackalicious and Cut Chemist, and that's from Blackalicious's Blazing Arrow album. We're gonna keep things moving along, some Canadian indie rock and hip-hop for you in this next pack of songs from Hot Hot Heat and Buck 65 here on The Jamming One.

that I like. That's the truth. I could have had anybody. There's nobody that I like.

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I'm DJ Me, and this is Productive Confusion, an eclectic music mix every Monday morning from 9 a.m. until 10:30 a.m. Anything and everything goes in terms of genre, but we do like to give ourselves some guidelines, a roadmap, as we travel down this musical highway. And on this week's edition of the show, we've been speeding all the way up to 88 miles an hour and blasting ourselves back to the year 2002. And we do that in honor of the kickoff of our 25th season. Yes, 25 seasons here on the air. So we thought we'd look back at that first year we were on CJAM and all of the great artists that we were playing back in those days. And in that last pack of songs, we started off with music from Vancouver, British Columbia's Hot Hot Heat, a song called Naked in the City Again from their very awesome record, Make Up the Breakdown, that came to us from Sub Pop Records in that year. And then we followed that up with music from the other side of Canada, all the way to the East Coast from the West Coast, music from the one and only Buck 65, a.k.a. Rich Terfry, a song called Pants on Fire. That's from his seminal release, Man Overboard. I hadn't heard that song in years, so I'm very happy to share it with you here on the air. We're going to try and squeeze in as much music as we can in this next pack of songs. We've got selections from Choke and Julie Doron, and then we'll be back to say goodbye. Stick around. This is CJAM 99.1 FM.

CJAM 99.1 FM. I'm DJ Me, and this has been yet another edition of Productive Confusion, a special edition, a time machine edition, exclusively music from the year 2002 on today's show. And in that last pack of songs, we first heard from Choke from the album There's a Story to This Moral. We heard a track called Far From True, and we followed that up with a selection from Julie Doron's Heart and Crime, a song called Shivers and Crickets. And on today's show, exclusively music from 2002. That's the first year we started broadcasting here at CJAM. And next week, we will be kicking off officially our 25th season with music from all 25 years that we've been on the air. So you'll want to tune in for that. 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Today, we are going to end off the show with music from Dot Allison in collaboration with Felix the House Cat. Substance, the name of this song, a remix of Dot Allison's Substance by Felix the House Cat. 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

Добрый день всем. Good day to everyone. This is Radio UA and I'm Ksenia, your host. I'm your guide into Ukrainian culture for the next 90 minutes. In our new show, we will have a variety of entertaining segments covering music, interesting facts about Ukraine. We will also highlight famous Ukrainians who have influenced the world, and you will be really surprised, especially in today's show. And of course, I will share the cooking segment. How about that? And wait till the end of show, there is a surprise for you. Have fun!

Thus, with me was Ksenia, your Ukrainian friend and your guide into Ukrainian culture. Last week, I was talking with you and I was telling you about Ukrainian traditions. And I would love to continue this topic because there are so many interesting things and weird things are happening that I just want you to have fun and be surprised and know more things. So, let's go. So, Ukrainian traditions. We have a green Sunday. It's called Zelena Nedela. Homes are traditionally decorated with fresh branches, grasses, and flowers, especially birch branches. It is connected with welcoming summer and honoring ancestors. So, this is happening in the beginning of summer. We have also Masnitsa. During the week before Lent, Ukrainians traditionally make lots of pancakes, and we call them lentsi. We visit family and friends and celebrate the arrival of spring. I don't want to tell you more, but also we're making kind of a winter witch. Like, she looks like a huge scarecrow, and we burn her. And we're telling that the spring is coming when we're burning her. It's a little bit weird, but it's also a lot of fun about this. So, Shedrivki and caroling. During the Christmas season, groups of children and adults go from house to house singing traditional songs. It is actually common here for the North America. And also, we're wishing families prosperity and happiness. In return, they may receive treats or money. And by the way, Carol of the Bells, the music and the song are Ukrainian. An original song is the most traditional carol we all know and perform. So traditional wreaths, we call it vinok. It's a big thing in Ukraine. Girls and women traditionally wear flower wreaths, especially during summer celebrations and weddings. Flowers and ribbons can carry symbolic meanings, and the wreath is associated with beauty, youth, and Ukrainian identity. We also, Ukrainians, we have a lot of folklore traditions, and we believe really in dreams before important events especially. A dream occurring before a wedding journey or major decision could be interpreted as a sign or warning. The meaning depends on heavily on the image rather than simply whether the dream was good or bad. For example, traditional dream symbolism could associate water, can be emotions, change, uncertainty, talking, people around you, roads, path, also one of the directors, direction or journey. Birds, also it can be symbolization of news or messages. Flowers, it's about beauty, love, youth. Broken objects or a house can come in a dream. For me, my scariest dream is when I see an empty bed. It means that unfortunately there will be a funeral soon. These interpretations varied enormously between regions and families, so they weren't as standardized, Ukrainian dream dictionary. But we also say don't tell every dream immediately. There was a folk idea that some dreams should not be told to everyone, particularly dreams considered ominous. Keeping silent could prevent the bad thing from coming true. In my home, we're telling that you need to turn on the water in your faucet and tell where the water goes, flows, your dream goes, you know, so it disappears, so it goes down the drain, literally, right, like that. Ukrainian folk culture has some also wonderfully specific customs surrounding journeys, crazy ones, but we are doing that. For example, we sit down before leaving. So imagine the situation that you're already with the luggages and you're going out of home, you're opening the door, but everybody say сісти на доріжку. That means sit down before leave. So you need to sit for 5 seconds and then you stand up and you go. And it's kind of considered like a good luck, you know, before the journey. Maybe you forgot something, your passport. I don't know. So originally, it could have also a practical meaning. Understand? Also, when you leave the house,
don't return immediately after leaving. So there is a superstition that if you've forgotten something and return home immediately after starting your journey, it can bring a bad luck. If you absolutely had to return, people sometimes look in the mirror before leaving again. My mom always says, don't forget, look in the mirror, put some lipstick. So here we are, Ukrainians, and some Ukrainian tune for you.

Hello, my dear friends. Hello, our dear listeners. Thank you for staying with us on 99.1 FM and Radio UA. It's for you this wonderful Wednesday. By the way, Wednesday is one of my favorite days of the week. Also, I love Mondays. I don't know why people hate them. I love Mondays. It's a new start. And you can always start the way you want. It's your choice. And I have a question now for you. How many Hollywood stars do you think have Ukrainian roots? And I'm here to surprise you. It will. So, when we talk about Ukraine, we often think about its beautiful traditions. Like in previous segment, music, like always it's around. Food will be later. And its history. Of course, people who are doing all of this. But Ukrainian heritage also has reached some of the biggest stages in the world. Are you ready? Let's start with Mila Kunis. She was born in Chernivtsi, Ukraine, and moved to the United States with her family when she was 7 years old. She went on to become one of Hollywood's most recognizable actresses, appearing in Black Swan, Forgetting Sarah Marshall. Never watched this movie, by the way. I just put it to remember that I need to watch it. And many other major films. And she is the wife of Ashton Kutcher. Kutcher, right? Or how do you call it? So, also, we have Mila Jovovich, of course. She was born in Kyiv. She became the international model, actress, and musician, eventually starring in films including The Fifth Element, ooh, I love this movie, and the Resident Evil franchise. My brother made me to watch it. Ugh. I'm not a fan of this kind of movies. But also, there is something more interesting. Leonardo DiCaprio. How shocked are you? Yes, his family has Ukrainian roots. His grandmother was connected to Odessa region, so one of the biggest names in modern cinema has a Ukrainian connection in his family tree. By the way, my son is also Leonardo, but don't worry, it's not a very Ukrainian name. I think it's something Italian, like Da Vinci. And another enormous name, it's Steven Spielberg. Of course, it's Steven Spielberg. How he could come with this ideas of the movies? Of course, he's Ukrainian. The legendary director behind E.T., Jurassic Park, Schindler's List, and so many other films comes from a Jewish family with roots in Ukraine. There is also actress Vera Farmiga. I love Farmiga family. Her parents were Ukrainian immigrants and she grew up in Ukrainian-American family, and also her younger sister, actress Taisia Farmiga, shares that heritage. Love these sisters. And also, we have David Duchovny, famous from the X-File or Californication. He also has Ukrainian Jewish ancestry. And now be shocked and surprised, Dustin Hoffman, one of America's most celebrated actors, also has Ukrainian family roots, also Jewish family. Sylvester Stallone, are you shocked? Has also Ukrainian Jewish ancestry through his mother's side. If he actually would be a woman, so he also probably considered to be also Jewish, bringing this heritage ahead. And then there are musicians and cultural icons such as Bob Dylan, Lenny Kravitz, Leonard Nimoy, and Liv Tyler, who also have Ukrainian ancestry in their family histories. Now, these stories aren't all the same. For some, Ukraine is the country where they were born. For others, it's a place their parents or grandparents left generations ago. But there is something fascinating about all of them. Families left Ukraine, cities and villages, crossed oceans, started completely new lives, and generations later, their dissidents were standing on Hollywood sets, on concert stages, in front of millions of people around the world. For the next time you hear a famous name, take a second look at the family story behind it, because sometimes Hollywood has a Ukrainian accent. Let's continue with not Ukrainian accent, but just with Ukrainian songs.
Artem Pivovarov, Manifest. Other day, by the way, I tagged him in my Instagram. He is a famous singer from Ukraine, and he answered me. He hoped that I will follow and subscribe his channel. And I told him, you should do the same. And we did, you know? It's actually pleasant. How wonderful time.

Hello, my dear friends. I'm here back with you with one of my favorite segments, cooking segment. If you have never tried Ukrainian desserts, you might be in for a very delicious surprise. Ukrainian cuisine is famous around the world for borscht, vareniki, traditional breads, but there's also a wonderful world of Ukrainian sweets. So today, let's take a little culinary trip through Ukraine and discover five traditional desserts you should know. Number five, it's syrniki. Syrniki, these are small golden pancakes made primarily from farmer's cheese, cottage cheese. They are soft inside, crispy around the edges, and traditionally served with sour cream, honey, jam, or fresh berries. They're so popular that many Ukrainians don't even think of them as a special dessert. They are simply a part of home, of cooking, of our childhood. Number four, it will be nalysniki. Think of them as Ukrainian crepes. They are incredibly thin and delicate. They can be filled with sweet cheese, cottage cheese together, sugar or honey, so sweet cheese, berries, poppy seeds, jam, and also we like to put caviar there. One traditional combination is sweet cheese with sour cream, caviar on the top. You just eat, enjoy your life, and that's it. And you say дякую, thank you. And then number three, it's medovik. It's Ukrainian honey cake. For me, those people who are cooking it, they are heroes, because it's a long time to make this cake, but it's incredibly, incredibly tasty. The name comes from med. Med, it's honey. Honey gives this cake its distinctive flavor. The recipes vary from family to family. Some versions are simple and soft, while others have many with layers with cream between them. So the most important point is that you make dough with honey. Number two is Lviv syrnik. If you visit Lviv, you will probably see this dessert everywhere. It's a rich Ukrainian style cheesecake made with farmer's cheese, with cottage cheese, and usually finished with a layer of chocolate glaze. So it's incredibly popular thing in Ukraine. Now it's very popular around the world, this 3D desserts. So actually, this is what we are eating all our lives. So it's syrnik, but it's glazed into the chocolate, and inside the syrnik we can also put some jam inside. We can put raisins, we can put chocolate, caramel, everything that is so sweet and wonderful and tasty. And when you eat it, and this chocolate is crisps, oh my gosh. Yesterday, the sister of my student, she brought me, he gave it to me from her, this 3D dessert, Ukrainian style, mango and lemon. Oh, it's the best. Who is in Ukrainian groups in Facebook, find her. She always posts her cuisine art. So you're always welcome to purchase from her. It will be unbelievable and amazing delight for your any party, celebration. You're welcome to know this. And finally, number one of all, it will be kutia. Kutia, it's not that kind of popular sweet dish that we always make, but it's a traditional dish that we make usually for Christmas. It's traditionally prepared for Svyata Vecheria. It's Holy Supper, and it's made from grains, traditionally wheat, together with poppy seeds, honey, nuts, sometimes dried fruits. And families gather around the table and share it as a part of Christmas ritual. And that's what makes Ukraine desserts so interesting. They're not only about sweetness. They tell stories about family, harvest, Christmas, hospitality, and home. So if you ever have the chance to try Ukrainian food, don't stop at borscht. No. Save some room for dessert, because in Ukraine, sometimes the sweetest part of the story comes at the end. This is why I like to start my dinner with the dessert. Have a wonderful day, my dear friends. It was Ksenia with you on the Radio UA on 99.1 FM CGM. 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
1: On Wednesday, September 16th, Gary Clark Jr. at the Fillmore, Xavier Wolfe at St. Andrew's Hall, Elvis Costello at Royal Oak Music Theater, Dean Johnson at the Arc. 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On Friday, September 18th, To the Grave at The Sanctuary, Hovey at St. Andrew's Hall, Brian Fallon at L Club, Briscoe at The Blind Pig, Baby Metal at Pine Knob. On Saturday, September 19th, Roger Miller at Fog Lounge, Chrissy Cochran at the Downtown Windsor Farmers Market, Lowe at Royal Oak Music Theater, In the Pines at Paris Bar, The Charlatans at L Club, Improvement Movement at The Loving Touch. 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

Welcome to Shift on CJAM 99.1 FM, your place for new music discovery each week. And this week we've got a special guest joining us from the road. She's a Montreal-based artist who's touring through the area this week with her band. So we get a chance to talk to her. That interview coming up in a few tracks here. But first, tracks from Blind Yo and Horse Lords. And then we'll hear from our interview guest, Hélène Barbier. So stick around. You're in the Shift.

0: All right, so on this week's show, we have a special guest joining us from the road, currently touring major cities across Canada and the United States, and she's playing in Detroit at Outer Limits Lounge this Saturday on September 19th. We're joined by Montreal-based singer-songwriter, bassist, and bandleader Hélène Barbier. Hélène, thanks so much for taking the time to join us today.
1: Hello, thanks for having me.
0: So has the tour officially kicked off yet? Are you calling us from the road or from home?
1: Yeah, I'm at home. I'm ready to leave on tour this Friday to Toronto, and then I will be in Detroit this Saturday. Oh. But yeah, I'm getting ready.
0: Great. So Detroit's the second date of the tour.
1: Yes.
0: Oh, that's great. Awesome. And have you ever been to Detroit or the area before?
1: As a tourist, yes, but I never played the United States, so I'm really excited. I've been to at Outer Limit to see a show, I think a couple months ago, three months ago.
0: Great.
1: But I'm really excited to play. There.
0: Yeah, it's a great venue and great music crowd in Detroit as well. As I'm sure it is in Montreal, where you're from. Well, actually, I guess I read that you're currently based in Montreal, but you're not originally from Montreal. So can you talk a little bit about how you ended up there?
1: Oh, yeah, but no, I'm from France, but I came to Montreal to do an internship 15 years ago, and then I wanted to stay, and I started to play music in Montreal, and I stayed. So I feel like Montreal is my home now.
0: Oh, great. And yeah. You said you didn't play music before you arrived in Montreal?
1: No, not at all. No, I started to play with, like, I would say, like, yeah, maybe 12 years ago, I started to play music with two friends. We started a band called Moss Lime, and none of us were musicians, and there was such a big support. There was such encouragement from people that we started to play shows, and now I consider myself a musician.
0: Oh, that's great. So it's kind of the scene in Montreal that that turned you into a musician, I guess.
1: Yeah, in part, for sure.
0: That's great. We receive a lot of music from Montreal here at the station at CJAM, and I've actually never been, I'm ashamed to say, but it seems like quite a hub for independent music. Can you talk a little bit about the scene in Montreal for some of us who may not have been there?
1: Yeah, it's there's always new bands. There are a lot of I don't know, like when I first moved here, like the every time I was asking, like, people, oh, what are you listening to? Everyone that I was meeting was a musician or had a band or something like that. It seemed pretty casual to play music. Hmm. It wasn't a sacred thing. And we have all many new bands. Like, I guess I got a bit older and I'm not really as in the loop as I used to be, but I would say there is a really active rock scene too right now, like in the younger crowd.
0: Hmm.
1: I don't know if it answers to the question. Sorry, because my dog, like, asked me to go outside. She's going to bark in a second. Sorry. Yeah, I'm sorry.
0: Oh, that's okay. Actually, that's a good segue into the next question, because your dog is actually on the record, is she not? Or
1: Yeah, she is. She is, because she would never let me play music. Anytime I would play music at home, she would end up barking. And so I decided I would put her on the record, and she did great.
0: She did. It kind of threw me. Yeah. It threw me for a loop at the end of the one song there. That I think we'll probably play that track on the show here. That one was Plastique Couch, correct?
1: Yes.
0: Okay. Great.
1: Yes.

0: you have a new album out called Panorama, well, kind of new at 2025, right? And we're going to be playing a few songs from that record just to promote your show. And I've been really digging it, actually. I've just been checking it out the last couple weeks. Can you talk a little bit about how this record came to be?
1: It took, I guess I took, like, the previous two records. As soon as I had the demos, I wanted to finish the song really quick. But I guess this one, I took my time. I guess for this, for Panorama, I took my time and was more patient to finish the song. Not that I regret any of my previous records, but there are so many things it was made in such a fast way. But I'm noticing now all the things I could have done better, you know? So that's I didn't want this to happen again. So, yeah, it took, oh, I'm really sorry. She's so annoying.
0: That's okay.
1: She never, I can never have a, pay attention to anything else than her, like, or like playing music, anything, like she's,
0: you know what, she's on the record, so it's kind of fitting that she's in the interview too.
1: Yes. But and yeah, I guess yeah, I would say I took my time and didn't rush it.
0: How many years, I guess, did you work on the record for?
1: But obviously, it wasn't like full time for many years, but yeah. it took probably 3 years on and off, you know, because there were times I didn't have time or the energy to focus on that, on making the songs. But yeah, like yesterday I was scrolling through my pictures. I was looking for a picture in my phone and I saw a picture from 2021. In the studio for Panorama, just one session for one song, for one thing, you know, because it was made like in really long time, even a song, like we came back on the song later and stuff, but
0: so
1: it started late 2021, I would say.
0: Oh, that's great. Well, the hard work paid off, because I think it turned out great.
1: Thank you very much.
0: And I guess two tracks that I personally gravitated towards on the album were Kindness in a Cup, which is, I believe, the opening track on the record.
1: Yes, yeah, yeah.
0: And Plastic Couch, which your dog has a cameo in. And I noticed that you write, on this album at least, you write in both French and in English for your lyrics. I'm interested to hear about your creative process and how that changes writing in different languages.
1: But it's really a first, like the formal context, writing in French in France is almost seen as academic, to me, I'd say. I would say writing in French in Quebec is very casual and normal. And living here, it really made me more relaxed to write in my mother tongue. And also for the choice of language for a song, it has more to do with sound, you know, like for instance, I don't know, like for Plastic Couch, the things I wanted to say in English, they didn't sound as good as I liked it,

0: always sounded in French, I would say.
1: Well, to us English speakers, they sound it sounds almost, I don't know if exotic is the right word, but
0: it is
1: in a way, right?
0: Yeah.
1: And do you have any favorite tracks off of the album?
0: I really like Kindness in a Cup, but I like them all, honestly. I love playing Marcel live, the one with the descending and bass line, you know, like
1: oh,
0: the
1: yeah.
0: one that is, yeah.

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2: So let me set the scene. It's 2 in the afternoon and 34 degrees. The Queensland harsh...
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9: Today we are interviewing Vlad, the singer and guitarist from Toronto punk band Wasting Time, known for their melodic pop-punk sound captivating audiences. Hi, Vlad. How are you today?
10: Good. How are you, Tegan?
9: I'm good. So I'm just going to ask some questions. There's no pressure. Just answer however you want. You know, it's laid back. First, I'd like to speak about some songs in particular. I'm really into your new single, Ripped Blue Jeans, and I perceived it to be about a rough relationship or breakup of some sort. And you write the lyrics for majority of the songs. Do you write from experience, or do you more so try to tell a story or paint a picture through your lyrics?
10: Yeah, so you kind of nailed the hammer on the head there, or the hammer on the nail. Yeah, so that is about a breakup. I was dating someone while we were on tour, and... you know, just kind of didn't work out, parted ways, and just kind of felt like you outgrown your favorite pair of jeans. And I kind of used that as symbolism, and that kind of how that came about from real life experience. Still friends with her to this day, but that's what it's about.
9: That's good. I feel like it would probably be rough being in a relationship while on tour, because it's like... you're handling so much all at once, you know?
10: Yeah, it can be, especially if in the early stages of a relationship, because you haven't really built a foundation. You know, sometimes people kind of assume things, and it's hard to be as, I guess the word I'm looking for is communicative. So, you know, you're on tour, and you're going from city to city and place to place, and you're staying up late. You're not always that with your phone, so that can cause some problems. But it is kind of what it is, right? That's the lifestyle.
9: Your song Runaways off your 2022 album, Once More Without Feeling, has a really interesting guitar work and had themes of belonging and admirance almost. When producing this song, was there a specific feeling or a story you were trying to put out to the audience?
10: Yeah, so that song was about someone kind of outrunning their past, and the idea behind it was kind of to create emotion and tension to simulate what the lyrics were kind of combining with that. So that was the purpose of that, and I hope it came across, and it sounds like it did.
9: I feel like when I listen to a lot of songs, and this one in particular, I kind of have a story or like a little video reel playing in my head, and I feel like that one really did, I guess, ignite something for me. I think that was pretty good. And then also, is relating to your audience something you find important, like building a stronger connection through shared experiences like that song? Because I feel like a lot of people could relate to it.
10: Yeah, we try to writing a song or creating a video, not to fall into the trend, but just to do what kind of feels right for us. And if people like it, then that's great. But if you kind of pander, then you're almost trying to be like me. And sometimes it pans out, sometimes it doesn't. But you try and kind of stay true to what you're thinking instead of what you want people to hear.
9: I'd like to speak a little bit about your sound. So musically, is there a certain direction you're planning on going in as a group? Like, I'm speaking generally. So like style, sound, goals, etc. Maybe even experiencing.
10: Yeah. So, you know, we grew up in the 90s, so we're, big fans of pop punk bands. Like, Green Day was a big one for us, Blink 182. And then later on got into stuff like Alkaline Trio, MXPX, NoFX, No Use for a Name, all those bands have played a key role in our sound, or at least I feel like it. And moving forward, we're trying to experiment a little bit on this album and, you know, not be boxed in and trying some new stuff. And Bill just joined the band in October, and he's in a band called My Pal Bill, and he's Your Pal Bill, sorry. And very, very creative guy, and just kind of let him do his thing. So it'll be very interesting to see how the reception is for the new record. And we've been working with Matt Gauthier, and he's been helping a lot on this new album. And so we're coloring outside lines and doing things that we wouldn't normally do. And it kind of evolved our sound, using a lot of more textural stuff, like more pedals, more sound effects, stuff like that, and seeing how far we can take this.
9: Do you think working with all these other artists and these new, like, producers and all this stuff is helping you change your sound even just a little bit, or, like, I guess, influence you?
10: Yeah, because, you know, you only have so many things in your toolbox, and there's things that you're good at and things that you kind of use as a crutch or fall back on. And then sometimes people kind of, when you work with someone new, they're like, well, instead of doing this, why don't you do this? And regularly you're like, oh, well, I really wouldn't do this. This is not something I would typically do. But that's a good thing. And then I think that's how you kind of evolve. And then that becomes part of your skill set. And then, you know, the more people you work with, you try and take the stuff that you like or the stuff that complements your sound. And it creates something new, because you don't want to keep rewriting the same songs, the same records. You want to have the baseline of what you're good at, but with new elements to it.
9: I also feel like working and learning from experience probably does help, no?
10: Yeah. And, when you have someone like Matt and Bill, who are such strong musicians, it really captivates a different energy, or creates a different energy. Even something like playing something half time into double time would make like a big, big difference in the song section. And a 3-minute song can start feeling like a 1-minute song because you've had all these different tempo changes, just a different dynamic, you know? So it's been very interesting to kind of let go of the wheel and have more help along the way.
9: You mentioned a little bit ago that some of your influences were Green Day, Blink 182, NoFX, all those guys. But I also did see, I did some research, and I saw online that you guys like, I don't know if you said them, No Use for a Name, but I saw you also like them. And how did they impact you, and did they encourage you to pursue music? And was this something you always wanted to do?
10: Yeah, so, I mean, those bands, like the Green Day, the Blink 182s, you know, the Offspring, those were the building blocks of what you were kind of like, what we kind of listened to as kids growing up. We kind of got, you know, more involved in music later on in the 90s, early 2000s. Those other bands kind of came to play. They changed, you know, lyrical structure. They changed the song structure. They changed how you use octaves, a lot of different things. Yeah, it kind of like folded, you know, from one aspect to another. And like using octaves, for instance, have been a big trick for us, or a big staple for us, and it really brings everything together.
9: I also think what you listen to when you're growing up and when you're young and very easily influenced, it kind of sticks and does impact you throughout your entire life. And I feel like it's the monumental years that kind of shape you into who you are and what you like and what you're into and all that kind of stuff.
10: Oh, for sure. definitely agree with that. You know, when I first started playing guitar and I learned some Green Day songs and some Blink-182 songs, I thought guitar was this giant thing that you had to master. And then when I learned about power chords and you can write, you know, with 2-3 chords, you can write a song, that was very eye-opening. And there was a big difference between being a songwriter and a musician, you know, learning from bands like that, that, you know, you can be melodic and create something almost out of nothing. But then, you know, you want to not stay in that wheelhouse and want to elevate and go to the next step. So, yeah, it was very eye-opening. And, you know, to this very day, I could put on a record like Smash or Dookie and just take me back to those times. And then, you know, listening to stuff like From Here to the Infirmary or like Exile and Oblivion by Strung Out, like that's like a completely different time period. And where I was, like, musically and sonically.
9: Okay, this is a little bit off topic and a little bit still ties into what you were saying. The name of the band is Wasting Time, but
10: yeah.
9: Was this a nod to Blink-182's song Wasting Time, or was that just a silly coincidence?
10: So it's funny you ask me that. You're not the first person to ask me that. I wish that was the reason, but no, it was actually when I was in grade school, I was a bit of a troublemaker, and I had this teacher who used to always send me out in the hallway and say, she would always tell me to stop wasting everyone's time, and I thought that was kind of a cool nod, and I used that as the name. But yeah, it's kind of you know, it's got the similarity of the Blink-182 song, but no, it's from my teacher who used to tell me to stop wasting people's time.
9: Regardless, I still think that's neat. I like that story too, because I feel like a lot of artists who do start out and do work with music weren't, like, I guess, the most committed in a sense to school, and they wanted to just go do what they wanted musically and with their artistry and all that kind of stuff. It bleeds into the future, you know?
10: Yeah. I thank her. She was a very nice teacher, a very nice lady, you know. I was probably a handful to deal with, so I don't blame her for anything. It's probably, you know, one of those things where you had to, find your calling or find what you were interested in, and I just wasn't really interested in social studies, so I was probably very obnoxious and annoying, so she sent me away.
9: I get that. It's fine, you know. So I was also going to ask you if you guys were interested in playing in any local festivals, and I was going to actually ask about Pooza Fest in particular, but then I already saw that you guys had played there back in 2022, and is that something you'd be interested in doing again?
10: And at Pooza?
9: Yes.
10: Yeah, we would love to do that again. We got a chance to play at Rock La Cause last year, and that was really fun. Yeah, we'd love to play Pooza again. You know, any single time you get to be around your peers and bands you've looked up to is, like, always a great time.
9: Also, like, probably being around like-minded people and enjoying everything, it's, like, it's a little community that you can find. It's like a pocket, you know? Everyone falls into their pocket, and they meet new people, they meet old friends, influences. It's a great place to be.
10: Yeah, have you been to Pooza Fest before?
9: No, but I really would like to go. I checked it out this year.
10: Yeah, all right. Definitely a fun one. Rock La Cause is really fun, too. Music for Cancer is a good one, too. So if you have a chance to go to any of those, make your way down.
9: Also, they're local, right? So I think it's good to support the local shows and local festivals because the bigger ones don't hit the same.
10: Yeah, for sure. And are you, like, near Toronto or...?
9: I used to live in Toronto, but now I live in Windsor, so.
10: Oh, okay.
9: Also, would like to ask, is there any song you really like to play live, and why?
10: There's a new song that we just, on the record called In Due Time. Wrote that one right after we came from Japan, from our first tour, and it just kind of came out, like, there was no writing block. It just kind of came out very, very quickly, and it's got a lot of cool different elements, so it's we've played it a couple of times live, and it's gotten really good reactions. So I would say that's my favorite one to play right now that we've kind of gone through in our set. But when we do the record release party, it'll be interesting to see. And we've still been we're almost done the record. Like, we're in the final stages of it, but we wrote one more song, so we're probably going to add that one on there as well.
9: Like you were saying about that one song, I think I've heard it, and it was, like, kind of authentic, and it felt very real, I'd say, compared to many other watered-down songs in the industry and all that. Also, I would like to comment, you said that you wrote it in Japan, I believe, that's what you said?
10: We wrote it after we came back from kind of like a bittersweet, because we got back, the tour was close to 2 weeks, and it flew by, and I mean, the first line that came out of my mouth was, I can't believe that this is the end, goodbye for now, farewell Japan. Like, it just kind of came out very organically, and then it was very easy to write around it.
9: I wanted to ask, like, why Japan? There were so many other countries. Why did you go to Japan, and why did you like it so much compared to, I don't know, some of the other ones you've gone to?
10: I mean, there's a lot of places that we've gone to that have been super cool. Japan was just always on my bucket list, and everyone was so nice, and everyone was so receptive. Completely different kind of culture. I've always been a big fan of the UFC and pride fighting growing up when I was a kid. And it was always so interesting to see the different dynamics between the American crowd and the Japanese crowd. It was very interesting to experience that live on how, you know, Japanese people are, you know, live at a show, and, you know, just how friendly they are and how much they love music. Just it's a completely different world out there, and they're super nice and love being there. We've been there twice, and can't wait to go back there.
9: Is playing in Japan a different vibe? Are the people, like, more passionate in the atmosphere? I probably feel like it would probably be different compared to, like, a local Toronto punk bar.
10: Yeah, so everyone there sticks around for every band. They're very respectful in that aspect. Not to say that that's not the case here in Canada, but sometimes when you're at local shows here, we're a little bit, I feel like we're a little bit spoiled. There's something to do every day of the week downtown Toronto, so sometimes people are not as maybe they're a little spoiled, I guess you would say. And there in Japan, everyone is like there to see music, and the shows are done at a different time. They don't go super late, and there's like a meeting before the show, and everyone introduces themselves, and then at the end of the show, you guys all have a shot together for a show well done. And yeah, it's just kind of like a ritual, so it's really, really cool.
9: I did not know that. That's really interesting. Like you were saying, that in Toronto you can just go out and there's something every day of the week. I feel like that's probably why people, like, oh, this person's playing at this bar, this person's playing here, this person's playing here. If you're downtown, you can probably just go wherever. I know it can be relatively far, but still, you can just pop back and forth if you're up to it. But in Japan,
10: yeah, for sure,
9: they're like, we're going here to see this, and we're staying the entire time, and they enjoy themselves, I bet, right?
10: Yeah, exactly. And they're all just, I feel like everyone there is just a fan of music. I feel like sometimes here in Toronto, people just go out there to see, like, their friend's band. And, you know, they're not really there to see music. They're just there to show up and, you know, support their friend. And then, you know, sometimes the shows run late. People have work the next day, so a lot of times they'll leave. Where, like, Japan, the shows start sometimes at 2 in the afternoon and they're done by, you know, 6. And then you have plenty of time to do whatever. I mean, not to say that that's usually the best, but it's just kind of like a different dynamic. And, it's just different.
9: Different good, though. It sounds different good, because I did not know that they'd be starting around 2 p.m. You said that's wild to me. I don't think... That's really wild. Sorry. Can't wrap my head around that.
10: And then sometimes they have, like, here you'll have, like, a show and it's, like, 4 bands on a bill. There sometimes you'll play a show and there's, like, 8 bands on a bill.
9: I feel like that's still pretty good. Like, I feel like, yeah, I'd enjoy that.
10: Yeah, it's pretty cool in that aspect of the, like, and it's not like one, like, a lot of times the bands here are all kind of in the same genre. sometimes you go there and you'll have like a funk band with a punk band, or like a death metal band with like a jazz band. And, you know, you're getting a little bit of everything.
9: Well, it's diverse, you know. I feel like that's also really good to experience new music and experience, like, different ways people enjoy music, different kinds, and I don't know, just new stuff. It's always good to find new stuff, I feel. Okay, so I'd want to ask, what's the funniest tour story or experience or anything that's happened that you've gotten?
10: Okay, there's a couple of ones, a couple of different ones, but I'll tell you this one. So we were in London, Ontario, and we were supposed to play a full band show, and I believe our drummer had broken his foot. This was a while back. One of our drummers broke his foot, so we had to do it as an acoustic show, and we were in London, Ontario, downtown. And so it was just me and my bass player who ended up going. And while we're there, there's a decent crowd. And we look in the crowd, and there's this one guy who's, like, making deep eye contact with me, and he keeps shoving his entire fist in his mouth. And, like, I could not get through a song without laughing because this guy was just shoving his entire hand in his mouth and, like, fitting it in. It wasn't like, you know, just a couple of knuckles, like his whole fist. I don't know how he was able to do this, but he kept shoving his whole fist in his mouth, and I kept laughing and looking over my bass player, so that was a pretty funny one.
9: That's odd, but, you know, I bet he was having a great time if he was doing that. He was probably, yeah. He was enjoying himself, I bet.
10: It's quite the party trick.
9: Mm-hmm. Try to make the person on stage break. That's my favorite thing to do. Man. Like, ugh.
10: Yeah. He was successful.
9: Okay, also, I haven't seen you collab with any other bands or artists, but are there any bands you'd hope to collaborate with in the future? For example, like, maybe adding an additional voice to your songs or a feature with a different instrument?
10: With some of the new stuff that we're doing, and Bill joining the band, we've been kind of trading off a couple of parts. But in the future, I mean, any of the bands that we've mentioned would be fantastic if that was ever a possibility to cross over with. Or any bands that are local, who are open to the idea. It just has to kind of make sense, you know. So, yeah, that would always be really, really cool and, you know, creates a different kind of atmosphere and see what we can come up with.
9: Yeah. I feel like a lot of songs, they don't do this, but when I do see it happen, it'll be like a normal song by a band, and then they'll have, like, a feature of, like, a woman or a girl singing on the track, and it, like, goes against the male voice, and it's just, it's amazing. And
10: yeah.
9: I want to see more bands do that, so.
10: So we actually have a song like that. My friend Audrey Lynn, it's called Told You So. If you have a chance, check it out. And it's like a throwback to a 50s song.
9: Okay.
10: I just finished watching Back to the Future, and I wrote something kind of close to Earth Angel. And I thought it would need a female voice, and she ended up jumping on the track, and we recorded it, and exactly what you said. It was a kind of back-and-forth callback kind of dynamic, and it worked out really, really well. It's on our record, Hurry Up and Wait. So, yeah, if you have a chance, check it out. It's an interesting song.
9: Okay, so I know you mentioned this briefly throughout the interview at little points and little times, but new music, you said. So you said you have, like, a new album you're working on. Are you going to release some more singles before that? Anything, you know?
10: So the album is pretty much done. We are just in the process of mixing it and, fine-tuning things and making sure everything's where it's supposed to be. We will be releasing 3 singles off that album. We also want to release 3 videos, and we're just trying to figure out which ones we're going to pick. But that's definitely coming down the pipeline, and the album is going to be called Are You Out of Your Goddamn Mind?
9: I know the last video for Rip Blue Jeans, that one was actually, like, at least when I was watching, I thought, oh, wow, this is, like, kind of professional. Like, this is like, well shot, you know? I was thinking that. Are these new ones going to also kind of be like that, or with, like, the same people filming, same crew and all that?
10: Yeah, so we're going to be doing concept videos, giving a little bit out of the bag here, but there's going to be one video that's kind of just like a storyline, and then two songs that go hand in hand. And once we get off the phone, I'll probably send you one of the tracks just for you to hear and see what you think, and, you know, get some of your feedback, you know, because it's always good to hear what people think. It's going to be two videos that are going to be concept videos because they kind of go hand in hand, and then one video that's like a story.
9: Okay, that sounds really neat. I like that. Okay, so yeah. This is my last question, but do you have any plans on an upcoming tour, potentially in Windsor or Detroit?
10: We are going to do something very, very big. Can't announce it just yet, but the everything kind of relies on the release of the record, and then from there on in, we're gonna definitely be doing some serious touring.
9: Okay, awesome.
10: But yes, so that would be in the plan to go to as many places as we can, and Windsor's really, really cool. Ontario's pretty cool in general. You get to go to some cool places and some sweet venues and meet new people. So yeah, Windsor would definitely be on the bucket list.
9: So that is going to technically conclude the interview. So thank you for your time. It was great. We had a great chat, I'd say.
10: Yeah, no problem. Thank you for having me, Keegan.
9: Of course.

Change is everywhere. Artificial intelligence, institutional cutbacks, changing workplaces and changing communities. We spend a lot of time asking whether these changes will work, make us more efficient, or help us keep up. But what are all these changes doing to us? Who are we becoming as we constantly adapt? And when the institutions around us are changing, what makes them worthy of our trust? The Character of Change is a free public conversation bringing together people from the university, churches, community organizations, workplaces, and the wider Windsor community to think about these questions together. We'll talk about how change exposes what we really value, who carries the cost when institutions adapt, what trustworthy leadership looks like, and how the ways we respond to change can shape the people and communities we become. You do not need to work in leadership, belong to a church, or come with any particular religious perspective if you are living through change at work, school, in an organization, a community, a church, or simply in your own life. This conversation is for you. Saturday, September 19th, 2026, 12 p.m. to 4 p.m., University Community Church, 2320 Wyandotte Street West, Windsor. Lunch is provided and the event is free. 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

Welcome to Shift on CJAM 99.1 FM, your place for new music discovery each week. And this week we've got a special guest joining us from the road. She's a Montreal-based artist who's touring through the area this week with her band. So we get a chance to talk to her. That interview coming up in a few tracks here. But first, tracks from Blind Yo and Horse Lords. And then we'll hear from our interview guest, Hélène Barbier. So stick around. You're in the Shift.

0: All right, so on this week's show, we have a special guest joining us from the road, currently touring major cities across Canada and the United States, and she's playing in Detroit at Outer Limits Lounge this Saturday on September 19th. We're joined by Montreal-based singer-songwriter, bassist, and bandleader Hélène Barbier. Hélène, thanks so much for taking the time to join us today.
1: Hello, thanks for having me.
0: So has the tour officially kicked off yet? Are you calling us from the road or from home?
1: Yeah, I'm at home. I'm ready to leave on tour this Friday to Toronto, and then I will be in Detroit this Saturday. Oh, yeah, I'm getting ready.
0: Great. So Detroit's the second date of the tour.
1: Yes.
0: Oh, that's great. Awesome. And have you ever been to Detroit or the area before?
1: As a tourist, yes, but I never played the United States, so I'm really excited. I've been to at Outer Limit to see a show, I think a couple months ago, three months ago.
0: Great.
1: But I'm really excited to play. I'm really excited to play there.
0: Yeah, it's a great venue and great music crowd in Detroit as well, as I'm sure it is in Montreal where you're from. Well, actually, I guess I read that you're currently based in Montreal, but you're not originally from Montreal. So can you talk a little bit about how you ended up there?
1: Oh, yeah, but now I'm from France, but I came to Montreal to do an internship 15 years ago, and then I wanted to stay, and I started to play music in Montreal, and I stayed. So I feel like Montreal is my home now.
0: Oh, great. And yeah. You said you didn't play music before you arrived in Montreal?
1: No, not at all. No, I started to play with, like, maybe 12 years ago, I started to play music with two friends. We started a band called Moss Lime, and none of us were musicians, and there was such a big support. There was such encouragement from people that we started to play shows, and now I consider myself a musician.
0: Oh, that's great. So it's kind of the scene in Montreal that that turned you into a musician, I guess.
1: Yeah, in part, for sure.
0: That's great. We receive a lot of music from Montreal here at the station at CJAM, and I've actually never been, I'm ashamed to say, but it seems like quite a hub for independent music. Can you talk a little bit about the scene in Montreal for some of us who may not have been there?
1: Yeah, it's there's always new bands. There are a lot of I don't know, like when I first moved here, like the every time I was asking, like, people, oh, what are you listening to? Everyone that I was meeting was a musician or had a band or something like that. It seemed pretty casual to play music. Hmm. It wasn't a sacred thing. And we have many new bands. Like, I guess I got a bit older and I'm not really as in the loop as I used to be, but I would say there is a really active rock scene too right now, like in the younger crowd.
0: Hmm.
1: I don't know if it answers to the question. Sorry, because my dog, like, asked me to go outside. She's going to bark in a second. Sorry. Yeah, I'm sorry.
0: Oh, that's okay. Actually, that's a good segue into the next question, because your dog is actually on the record, is she not? Or
1: Yeah, she is. She is, because she would never let me play music. Anytime I would play music at home, she would end up barking. And so I decided I would put her on the record, and she did great.
0: She did. It kind of threw me. Yeah. It threw me for a loop at the end of the one song there. That I think we'll probably play that track on the show here. That one was Plastique Couch, correct?
1: Yes.
0: Okay. Great.
1: Yes.

0: 5, right? And we're going to be playing a few songs from that record just to promote your show. And I've been really digging it, actually. I've just been checking it out the last couple weeks. Can you talk a little bit about how this record came to be?
1: I took the previous two records. As soon as I had the demos, I wanted to finish the song really quick. But I guess this one, I took my time. I guess for this, for Panorama, I took my time and was more patient to finish the song. Not that I regret any of my previous records, but there are so many things. It was made in such a fast way. But I'm noticing now all the things I could have done better, you know? So that's I didn't want this to happen again. So, I'm really sorry. She's so annoying.
0: That's okay.
1: I can never pay attention to anything else than her, like playing music, anything. Like she's,
0: you know what? She's on the record. So it's kind of fitting that she's in the interview too.
1: Yes. Yeah. But, I would say I took my time and didn't rush it.
0: How many years, I guess, did you work on the record for?
1: Well, obviously it wasn't like full time for many years, but it took probably 3 years on and off, you know, because there were times I didn't have time or the energy to focus on that, making the songs, but. But yeah, yesterday I was scrolling through my pictures. I was looking for a picture in my phone and I saw a picture from 2021 in the studio for Panorama. Just one session for one song, for one thing, you know, because it was made like in really long time, even a song, like we came back on the song later and stuff. But
0: yeah.
1: Yeah. So yeah, it started late 2021, I would say.
0: Oh, that's great. Well, the hard work paid off because I think it turned out great.
1: Thank you. Thank you very much.
0: And I guess two tracks that I personally gravitated towards on the album were Kindness in a Cup, which is, I believe, the opening track on the record.
1: Yes, yeah.
0: And Plastic Couch, which your dog has a cameo in. And I noticed that you write, on this album at least, you write in both French and in English for your lyrics. I'm interested to hear about your creative process and how that changes writing in different languages.
1: Well, it's really for more context, writing in French in France is almost seen as academic. To me, I would say writing in French in Quebec is very casual and normal. And living here, it really made me more relaxed to write in my mother tongue. For the choice of language for a song, it has more to do with sound. You know, like for instance, for Plastic Couch, the things I wanted to say in English, they didn't sound as good as I liked it. How they sounded in French, I would say.
0: Well, to us English speakers, they sound. It sounds almost. I don't know if exotic is the right word, but
1: it is
0: in a way, right?
1: Yeah.
0: And do you have any favorite tracks off of the album?
1: I really like Kindness in a Cup, but I like them all. Honestly, I love playing Marcel. I love playing Marcel live. The one with the descending and bass line, you know, like
0: oh,
1: the
0: yeah.
1: one that is, yeah.

0: I think they're all fun to play, which is good because we're going to play them quite a lot the next week.
1: How many musicians are on the road with you?
0: We will be five.
1: Oh, that's great.
0: It's going to be fun. We have to pack our suitcase.
1: Yeah. Is there anything in the works right now for the next album?
0: There are like a couple sketches of songs for the next one.
1: Great.
0: Yeah. But I'll work on that when we come back from tour.
1: That was our interview with Montreal-based singer-songwriter, bassist, and bandleader Hélène Barbier, who is currently on tour and playing in Detroit this Saturday, September 19th at Outer Limits Lounge. We're going to take a short pause for the cause, and we'll be back with lots more great music, so stick around.
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That was brand new music from Le Ren, an artist based in Montreal, Quebec. And before that, we heard new music from the Mexican Institute of Sound and Meridian Brothers, from Attic Abasement, a project out of Rochester, New York, and from John McKeel, who is based in New Brunswick. So lots of great Canadian music, lots of great new music in the show this week and every week. And we actually have a sister show dedicated to new music discovery in the jazz genre, which airs every Thursday night. So tune into that if you can. And we're going to finish off the show this week with a few tracks that you may hear on that late night jazz program. A couple tracks, one from Biomania, a genre bending project. From Dana and Alden, who we started off the show with, and they've got a new record out called Papa's Boat that I'm really digging. And we'll finish off the show with a track from Detroit artist and drummer Lewis Jones III from his latest release, Live at the Detroit Jazz Festival in 2025. Once again, you've been listening to Shift on CJAM 99.1 FM. 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
1: I guess global warming would be kind of warm. 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

0: favorite animal is the manatee, the sea cow. 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
4: 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We are still continuing celebrating Detroit Black artists for our Black History Month specials. So if you want to hear more of our episodes with this theme, you can check over onto our blog. Under the sound of our voices, we are kicking off with some blues. We are listening to Bouncing with Bassett with John Bassett. And John Bassett was a blues singer and guitarist who came to Detroit in the 1940s and started playing in clubs before he was old enough to be a patron. He recorded with several groups, the most well-known of which is the Blue Notes. Among the younger musicians he influenced when he temporarily moved to Seattle was Jimi Hendrix. So shout out Johnny Bassett. This is actually a really cool album cover too. It's him with the Bassett Hound. So
5: excellent.
4: Yeah, coming up in our first block, we got some Detroit blues, we got Olive Brown, Bob White, and Sippy Wallace. You do not want to go anywhere, Motor Mouth. 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

Street Opera. Boys all down Hastings Street. Here in Hastings, the corner bar. That's the only bar you can walk in and get yourself a bottle of beer and turn your head and somebody else is trying to drink it up. Boy, that's a bad joint. Well, down the line, down Hastings Street. Palmer. Harry. Kirby. Frederick. Golden Bell across the street. That's the only place you walk in, you have to shovel the sawdust off the floor before you can buy yourself a drink. Hastings Street Opera. Well, down Hastings Street. Farnsworth and Hastings. Warfield Theater, sleeping hours till 6 o'clock. Yes, yes. Oh, anything can happen on Hastings Street. Fiddle on Hastings, the Silver Grill. That's the only place you can walk in to buy a drink and have to make the bartender and the owner drunk before you can get a drink. Yes. Warren Hastings, Hancock. Dale Smith's joint. Walk in and buy your bottle of beer, walk right out the south side door with a hamburger. Fire's the nation, Sonny Wilson, longest bar in town. That's the only bar you have to walk in when you get ready to buy a bottle of beer. You have to walk a mile after you get in the joint to get it. Across the street, Jake's bar, he got all the taste Sonny don't want. Garfield and Hastings, Mary's bar, 101 Ranch. That's the only bar you can fight all you want to fight, nobody run out. Campfield is the Mike Paul, last stop. Willis and Hastings, the Willis Theater. That's the only picture show in town. If you missed a picture 50 years ago, you can see it at the Willis Theater. Right now, showing Rudolph Valentino, The Lost World. Shapiro. Alexander Reed, the Corner to Corner, formerly owned by Mike Ira, now owned by Malone. Malone ain't hired nobody. He's a bartender, he's a porter, and a horn and everything. Joe's Tap Room, old folks' home. That's the only bar in town where the ladies can walk in and buy a bottle of beer, and they'll give them a dip of snuff.

0: 99.1 CJAM. You are listening to Motormouth, the show dedicated to all things Detroit. We're continuing on with episode 106 as we also continue our celebration of Black History Month by playing exclusively black musicians from Detroit. In that first block, you just heard at the top, Deed I Do by Olive Brown. It was followed by Hastings Street Opera, Part 1 by Bob White. And then closing that block, you heard Bedroom Blues by Sippy Wallace. Under my voice is some Boogie Woogie Red. And DJ Wayona Ryder, you curated this block. So can you tell our listeners about the tunes?
1: Yes. So when black Southerners began migrating north in the 1900s, they brought blues with them. And before Detroit was known as Hitsville, USA, the city was no slouch on the blues scene. When we first take an examination on it, we do see the most influential blues artists, including John Lee Hooker and others, but there were a number of prominent singers and musicians that emerged from Detroit, and though most never gained the fame of Hooker, they were also superior talents, including these artists.
0: Superior talents.
1: Oh, yeah. Deed I Do by Olive Brown. She was dubbed the Princess of the Blues in the 1940s when she began singing at Detroit clubs with musicians like Todd Rhodes, T.J. Fowler, and Sonny Stitt. She was a very unique artist in that she played drums as well as sang and led her own band, such as Olive Brown and her Blues Chasers. And she was associated with the music scene in three major cities in the Midwest and was comfortable not only playing with blues, but with jazz and even early rock and roll. After that, we had Hastings Street Opera Part 1 by Bob White, also known as Detroit Count. He was a Chattanooga native who came to Detroit in 1938 and performed at clubs in Detroit's Paradise Valley, which was the business district and entertainment center of a densely populated black residential area in Detroit known as Black Bottom from the 20s through the 50s. Bob White initially was known for his piano styling. However, he would switch to the Hammond organ in 1953. He wrote and recorded this song, Hastings Street Opera, in 1948. That became his claim to fame. However, urban renewal programs and the construction of the freeways in the 60s abruptly halted life in Paradise Valley and Black Bottom neighborhood, and this included destroying important and integral venues like Flame Show Bar, the Horseshoe Bar, and Club Harlem. So that's a very important part of, like, if we're talking about Black History Month, and especially in Detroit music scene, a lot of the places that really bloomed life into these areas no longer exist anymore because of that racist right. policy and stuff. So it is a very, as much as it's a great history of these artists, it's really sad that they're no longer around.
0: Right.
1: And after that, we had Bedroom Blues by Sippy Wallace. And she came to Detroit in the late 1920s from Texas and continued to sing the blues well into her 80s. She was known as one of the last true blues shouters, but she was also known for her lyrics and singing. She was a prolific writer, and most songs spoke of the pain and joy of women, but as survivors, not victims. In 1982, Bonnie Raitt, who had long acclaimed Sippy as a major influence, helped Wallace land a contract with Atlantic Records. Raitt produced the resulting album, Sippy, which was released in 1983, and Sippy would actually win the W.C. Handy Award for Best Blues Album of the Year and was nominated for a Grammy. And this actually ended up being Sippy's last recording as she passed away in 1986 at 88 years old. This track, Bedroom Blues, comes from her 1923 album, Jealousy. Under the sound of our voices, we are listening to Red's Boogie by Boogie Woogie Red. This Louisiana native became popular playing the blues on piano at clubs between Detroit and Chicago in the 1940s and 50s. He was actually John Lee Hooker's pianist for 11 years, and for a period he was also known as Vernon Reed. This was featured in a 2001 compilation titled American Blues Legends 73. I highly recommend if you enjoyed this block. DJ Jomo, what is coming up next in episode 106?
0: Coming up next on the show, you're going to hear from McKinney's Cotton Pickers and the Chocolate Dandies. Don't go anywhere. We're continuing the celebration of Black History Month on Motormouth.

0: 99.1 CJAM, you're listening to Motormouth episode 106. In that last pack of songs you just heard, I Found a New Baby by McKinney's Cotton Pickers, followed by Stardust by the Chocolate Dandies. Under our voices is some Three Chairs, but before that, DJ Winona Ryder, can you talk about these two songs and artists?
1: Yes, so first we had McKinney's Cotton Pickers with I Found a New Baby. So Don Redman, the chief arranger for the Fletcher Henderson Orchestra, came to Detroit in 1927 to direct the McKinney's Cotton Pickers. Under Redman, the group became the foremost big jazz band in the Midwest, and through its tour and Victor Recordings, a national trendsetter. The Cotton Pickers were known as the McKinney Cinco Septet when they moved from Springfield, Ohio to Detroit in 1926, and they soon found a home at Gene Goldkett's Greystone Ballroom on Canfield and Woodward. And unfortunately, I feel now it's like a Hopcat or something, which is insane how the times do turn. After that, we had Stardust by the Chocolate Dandies. In 1926, a Louisville trumpeter, Charles Victor Moore, had formed a band called the Chocolate Dandies for a year's booking at the Silver Slipper in Toronto, Canada.

0: Canada. And then in 1927, Gene Colquhoun heard about the band and signed them as an alternate for his only other black band, McKinney's Cotton Pickers. Moore's band never really achieved anything like the fame of the Cotton Pickers gained, but his band would actually fill in at the Greystone when the McKinney Cotton Pickers were touring. So Colquhoun insisted that the band was billed as McKinney's Chocolate Dandies. So that's why, if you see the names together, that is why. And DJ Jomo, would you like to talk about this Three Chairs track, Under Our Voices?
1: You are hearing the tune Blackbone Waltz from Three Chairs. They are the ultimate Detroit house supergroup. This is the collision of Moody Man, Theo Parrish, Rick Wilhite, and Marcellus Pittman. What can you say besides Detroit deep house royalty? Originally, it was just the three, Moody Man, Parrish, and Wilhite, but those three released two singles together, or two 12-inches together in the 90s, and then in 2003, they added Marcellus Pittman, arriving just in time for him to contribute to this excellent LP, which is self-titled. These four treat their sets like true rituals. They are long 10-hour conversations that touch on everything from funk to disco to techno to, in this case of what's under our voice, jazz. They are true Motor City music philosophers. This tune, Blackbone Waltz, sounds to me, to my ears, like it's all Theo Parrish, but I assume that everybody is filling in and contributing in some way. Coming up next on the show, DJ Winter Rider, what do we have?
0: We got some Funkadelic remixed by Alton Miller, Galaxy to Galaxy, and Drexia. Keep it locked, CJAM. 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

0: 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You are listening to Motormouth episode 106. This is a continuation of our Black History Month episode celebrating Detroit Black artists. What you just heard was Jazzy Fluids by Drexia. Before that was High Tech Jazz by Galaxy to Galaxy. And at the top of that block, you heard You Can't Miss What You Can't Measure by Funkadelic, remixed by Alton Miller. DJ Jomo, these are some tracks you program. Talk about them.
1: Absolutely. So I had been thinking about how the past few weeks we'd been playing quite a bit of jazz, and this next block was informed by the high-tech jazz, the future jazz that techno and house producers took upon themselves as a challenge to evolve the sound. That first tune we heard was You Can't Miss What You Can't Measure, and this was a Funkadelic track that originally came from the 1973 LP Cosmic Slop, but here it's reworked by Alton Miller, and this comes from a really, really cool and special compilation called Reworked by Detroiters, and it's about two dozen Funkadelic tunes remixed and reworked by some of the luminaries in the Detroit house and techno scene of the day. The project was conceived and executive produced by none other than Brendan Gillen, aka BMG. Rather than talk about Funkadelic, I'd prefer to actually showcase or talk about Alton Miller for a moment, who we tend to not touch on as much, but what an important architect in the Detroit techno and house scene. By the latter part of the 80s, Miller had joined forces with none other than George Baker and Che Damier to start the Music Institute, the short-lived but incredibly influential and legendary Detroit club that nowadays has a sort of near-mythical quality when talked about. One of the most underrated in the city, who's still out to this day playing. So if you get a chance, don't miss this legend.
0: Awesome.
1: After that, we had an iconic tune from Mad Mike Banks. The track was High Tech Jazz from Galaxy to Galaxy. How have we not played this yet?
0: So
1: I don't know.
0: Criminal.
1: But Galaxy to Galaxy was a live electronic and jazz collective featuring members of Underground Resistance. It comes from an EP created by Mike Banks in 1993, and then the track gained quite a bit of fame in the techno community from the release of a high-tech jazz compilation in 2005. This was Mike Banks having the idea that jazz music and musicians could operate with the same quote-unquote man-machine doctrine that Kraftwerk had espoused in the late 70s. And this was already presaged by early experiments with synthesizers and jazz artists, including Detroit legend Stevie Wonder. Following that was another nearly as iconic tune. It was Jazzy Fluids from Drexia, and this comes from their 1999 LP Neptune's Lair on Trezor. Now, we've talked about Gerald, Donald, and James Stinson so many times in the show that actually, rather than talk about them and their importance, which is can't be overlooked, I'd actually prefer to talk about the artist behind the Neptune's Lair artwork, who is Abdul Haq. Now, Abdul Haq, aka Third Earth, has done the artwork for so many Detroit techno musicians, including Carl Craig and Planet E releases, Underground Resistance, Juan Atkins, Kevin Saunderson, Eddie Fulks, Rick Wade, and so many more. When you think about Drexia, you think about the Afrofuturist philosophy that underlies so much of their work, and bringing that concept all the way around and fully home is Abdul Haq's artwork. Under our voices right now, you're hearing Fade by Claude Yun, one of the greatest DJs to ever do it, an incredible producer that fused the minimal techno sound of the early 90s with the melodic side in the house world as well. Claude Yun, hope he is enjoying retirement, because what an important producer and DJ, one of the best to ever do it.
0: What is closing us out, DJ Jomo?
1: Finishing the show tonight, you're going to hear from DJ Scent and LaRon Dolly. The track is going to be entitled River. DJ Sun is, of course, none other than Cynthia Travis, a disciple of Ken Collier, who she saw weekly at Club Heaven in the 90s. And then she was actually also mentored by the artist that's going to come up next, which is Kelly Hand, a.k.a. Kay Hand. And we're going to hear Kay Hand's iconic tune Sound 6 from the I Have a Question compilation.
0: Also, DJ Scent will be playing at Blue Moon Radio this Saturday. 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

0: This is Voluntary in Nature, a.k.a. Kevin Howes, p.k.a. 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
1: Hi, my name is Kate. I used to be a prisoner. So was my husband. And so were the kids. For their sake, we had to escape. So I said, let's turn off our devices and go outside. Now we can't escape pickleball.
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You just listen to The Light That Surrounds You. This is a new track. Coming up. This is a new track of an album that is coming up this week, actually. It is a new drop by Echo and the Bunnymen, the English rock band from the 80s. Remember them? The Killing Moon? They're back. This is a new studio album. It's their 13th, I believe, and it's called Apples for Isaac. I'm really, really excited for this drop. What a beautiful song. Amazing songwriting, as per usual. You're listening to Wool Gathering. We got a lot of dreamy tracks today. So many amazing singer-songwriter stuff today. So many new, amazing new releases. Super, super excited for today's show. And I'm super excited for the season. It is a bit more chilly this week. Changing seasons, always a good thing. Fall season, the perfect season for melancholic dreamy tunes. So super excited for my season. Up next, we're gonna listen to Hello Goodbye by The Fence Sitters. I believe I played a couple tracks from them recently, a couple shows ago. They're a indie rock band from St. John, Newfoundland. And this track is from their new EP. It was released a couple weeks ago. And this EP is called Film Stock Recall. And it's pretty good. Make sure you check them out.

A radio station in Longview, Texas, organized a public bonfire of Beatle records. The next morning, the station was knocked off the air by a bolt of lightning that struck their transmitter.

That was No Attention Span by Adam Staple. Adam is a indie rock musician from also St. John, Newfoundland. And this track is from his new album called Supervillain. Oh, sorry, it's not an album, it's an EP. Yeah, and it was released just at the end of August, which is pretty cool. Before that, we listened to Bigger Than Jesus. Whoops. By World Peace DMT. So yeah, World Peace DMT. This is a musical project of Leo Fincham. He is a London-based producer and artist. And this is from the new album called Flowers Powers. And the kind of music that he produces, he kind of calls it laptop twee. Which is a great description, in my opinion. Before that, we listened to How Love's Supposed to Go by Alabama Shakes. This is from their new album called I Must Be Dreaming. This is their first album in 11 years, which is really cool. And it was also just released in late August. And we started out the segment with Hello Goodbye by The Fence Sitters. They are a indie rock band from St. John, Newfoundland. And this is also from a freshly released EP, which is pretty cool. Yeah, thank you so much for tuning in. Up next, we're going to listen to a really lovely version of Clay Pigeons by Lucy Dacus. This is from a tribute album to Blaze Foley, just released. Actually, no, it was released early August, and it's a great album. If you enjoy the work of a legendary singer-songwriter, I'm pretty sure you're going to find something nice in this album as well.

0: Yeah. Just walking. Just trying to find my way.
1: Just gotta get there.
0: Just trying to find my way.
1: Driving.
0: Just gotta get there. Just trying to find my way. 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

That was Dreams, a really, really beautiful cover by Meg Louie and Sufjan Stevens. The single, I think it came out only a couple days ago. Whoops. Yeah, and beautiful cover of The Cranberries, just a cult classic. Yeah, and great American singer-songwriters, we love to see it. Before the break, whoops, we listened to Dirty Hokas by Brat Star. And this is from, whoops, wait, hold on. I think I'm confusing things here. No. It's sometimes I come across new artists and fun names, and I get things mixed up, and it's funny sometimes. Anyway, the song is called Dirty Hokas. The artist is called Brat Star, and this is from the album called Margot Tenenbaum. Very, very interesting artist. Brat Star is a Canadian DJ and producer. I think she was born in Montreal or something like that, and wait, is this person? No. That's an artist that is coming up. Yeah, she's Canadian, but she's based in Berlin. And this album is really, really, really interesting. Make sure you check it out. It's a brand new release. And there's a couple of other songs as well. Also one song called Margot Tenenbaum. Very interesting artist. Keep an eye on her. Before that, we listened to Maybe I Am by Mo Kenny. Mo Kenny is an amazing singer-songwriter from Nova Scotia. We love to play them here at CJAM. And this is from their new album called The Details. This is their fifth studio album, and it came out a couple weeks ago, I believe, which is pretty cool. And yeah, and we started out the segment with a beautiful version cover of Clay Pigeons by Lucy Dacus. Beautiful, beautiful tribute album to Blaze Foley. Thank you so much for tuning in. I hope you're enjoying today's show, and I hope you're enjoying today's weather, just like I am. Just a bit more chill, a bit cloudy, a bit gray, but I don't know. It's a nice pause from the fast-paced summertime, I think. Yeah, up next, we are going to listen to Shaped with Two Hands by Tulanes and Son. They're both electronic music artists and producers, and I am a big fan of Son. I was a big fan of his first big album over 10 years ago, I think, when it first came out. So yeah, always excited to see new things by my favorite artists.

That was Halo by Chelsea Wolfe. Chelsea is an American musician and songwriter. This is from her new album called The Dark. And I don't know about you guys, but I'm a big fan of my singer-songwriters. Her voice kind of reminds me of Nadia Reid. I think Nadia is from New Zealand, something like that. And this album is gorgeous. This album is called The Dark. And it was just released a couple weeks ago in August. Before that, we listened to The Kid with a Crown by This is Lorelei. The album, this track is from the new album called The Singer in My Band. It was just released. I think it came out last week or something like that. And this is the solo project of Nate Amos. He is a singer-songwriter, producer, guitarist. He does so many things. And this album is a lot of fun. I just absolutely loved discovering this album. Thanks, Algorithm. Before that, we listened to Fool by Mokina. This is a fresh single. It was just released. And Mokina, I believe I have played a couple of her tracks in the show before. She is a dream pop indie folk musician, and she's from Montreal, based in Portugal, which is really cool to see. And we started out the segment with Shaped with Two Hands by Tulane's and Son. A beautiful track. Really, really happy to have found all of these new releases for today's show. I hope you enjoyed today's show. Thank you so much for tuning in. We are heading towards the end of the show, and I'm gonna wrap up with this a new release. This is called Rosemary by John McKeel. This is from the album called Gold Horatio. It was released just last week, and John McKeel is a singer-songwriter from Nova Scotia, based in New Brunswick. I hope you enjoy, and tune in next week for some more dreamy, airy tracks.

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1: On Wednesday, September 16th, Gary Clark Jr. at the Fillmore, Xavier Wolf at St. Andrews Hall, Elvis Costello at Royal Oak Music Theater, Dean Johnson at The Arc. On Thursday, September 17th, Jane Remover at Majestic Theater, Awake and Dreaming at Fog Lounge, Show Me the Body at Tangent Gallery, Jonathan James Loisel at Villains, Lorraine at The Sanctuary, Social Distortion at the Fillmore, Paul Cornish at Cliff Bells. On Friday, September 18th, To the Grave at the Sanctuary, Hovey at St. Andrews Hall, Brian Fallon at L Club, Briscoe at the Blind Pig, Baby Metal at Pine Knob. On Saturday, September 19th, Roger Miller at Fog Lounge, Chrissy Cochran at the Downtown Windsor Farmers Market, Lowe at Royal Oak Music Theater, In the Pines at Paris Bar, The Charlatans at L Club, Improvement Movement at the Loving Touch. 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
3: Change is everywhere. Artificial intelligence, institutional cutbacks, changing workplaces, and changing communities. We spend a lot of time asking whether these changes will work, make us more efficient, or help us keep up. But what are all these changes doing to us? Who are we becoming as we constantly adapt? And when the institutions around us are changing, what makes them worthy of our trust? The Character of Change is a free public conversation bringing together people from the university, churches, community organizations, workplaces, and the wider Windsor community to think about these questions together. 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Saturday, September 19th, 2026, 12 p.m. to 4 p.m., University Community Church, 2320 Wyandotte Street West, Windsor. Lunch is provided and the event is free. 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

0: From New York, this is Democracy Now!
1: We discovered that Donald Trump Jr.'s wedding was secretly funded by a Russian oligarch close to Vladimir Putin. This oligarch rented out a private island in the Bahamas for it for multiple nights. It was really an ultra-luxury affair. We're talking about hundreds of thousands of dollars in expenses, all in secret.
0: A bombshell report by ProPublica about a Russian oligarch bankrolling Donald Trump Jr.'s wedding has sparked calls for federal investigations. We'll speak to the reporter, Joshua Kaplan. Then the Elimination Project, the Israeli human rights group at Salem, has accused Israel of dramatically escalating its assault on all aspects of Palestinian life in the occupied West Bank.
2: These are all parts of a system with one aim, to ensure Jewish supremacy and eliminate the Palestinian collective.
0: Then to Iran, as Amnesty International reiterates its call for a ceasefire in the U.S.-Iran war. Amnesty has accused Iranian authorities of committing crimes against humanity during their bloody suppression of the 2022 Woman Life Freedom Uprising.
3: The evidence leaves no doubt the Iranian authorities committed crimes against humanity. In Iran, those responsible remain in power, while survivors and families seeking justice are persecuted.
0: The Iran protests began after 22-year-old Mahsa Amini died in the custody of Iran's morality police 4 years ago today. All that and more coming up. Welcome to Democracy Now!, democracynow.org, The War and Peace Report. I'm Amy Goodman. The U.S. House of Representatives voted to end the war in Iran for a third time, with seven Republicans backing the resolution. This comes as the nonpartisan Congressional Budget Office estimates the U.S.-Israeli war on Iran has cost the Pentagon $38.1 billion from the outbreak of the war in February through August 1st. That's an average of $246 million per day over 5 months. The CBO reports the war could cost another $2 to $3 billion for each additional month of fighting. The CBO also warned the war has used up as much as two-thirds of the U.S. missile defense interceptors since June 2025. It would take at least 5 years to replace these interceptors. The CBO also expects the war to add half a percentage point to annual inflation by the first quarter of next year. Meanwhile, a separate report by the Pentagon's Inspector General details how Iranian strikes have damaged or destroyed hundreds of buildings and other structures at U.S. military bases across the Middle East, causing about $184 million worth of damage. New photos obtained by CBS News reveal heavy damage of buildings and vehicles at multiple U.S. positions across the Middle East from Iranian missile and drone strikes. The images were sent anonymously to CBS News by active service members. One deployed service member told CBS News, quote, "This is major damage to our bases that hasn't been communicated to the American public. We're standing there with our eyes closed, getting punched in the face," unquote. Saudi Arabia says it destroyed a Houthi drone south of Mecca before it entered prohibited airspace. Houthi officials deny targeting Mecca. It comes as the Houthis claimed responsibility for using dozens of ballistic missiles and drones against a Saudi airbase in the south of the country on Monday. Air raid sirens were activated in six governorates, including Jeddah, on Tuesday. In addition to long-range missiles and drones, there's now growing evidence that the Houthis are using artificial intelligence to attack shipping traffic in the Red Sea. The Houthis declared a maritime blockade on Saudi Arabia back in July and captured the port city of Mocha last week, as well as islands near Bab al-Mandab Strait. The Houthis claim they're retaliating against Saudi strikes on Yemen. The UN warns of a humanitarian crisis with 100,000 Yemen already displaced. This is a Yemeni woman who was forced to flee her home.
4: We fled from the war and took nothing with us. We didn't even bring the children's clothes. We have no flour and no clothes for the children. We came to Aden and arrived today. After 3 days of walking, we made it today. The children are hungry. We have no food and it's been 3 days. They are hungry.
0: Republican Congressmember Thomas Massie of Kentucky introduced articles of impeachment against Defense Secretary Pete Hegseth Tuesday, accusing him of illegally starting and continuing the Iran war, defying Congress and causing needless civilian casualties. The House will have to act on Massie's proposal by tomorrow. This is Congressmember Massie on the floor of the House.
5: Wherefore, Secretary of Defense Peter Hegseth, by such conduct, has demonstrated that he will remain a threat to the Constitution if allowed to remain in office, and has acted in a manner grossly incompatible with his duties and the rule of law. Peter Brian Hegseth thus warrants impeachment and trial, removal from office, and disqualification to hold and enjoy any office of honor, trust, or profit under the United States.
0: The Trump administration acknowledged for the first time the U.S. Space Force has deployed weapons in orbit. China warned against an arms race in space, with a foreign ministry spokesperson saying, quote, "We urge the U.S. side to stop expanding its military capabilities and preparing for war in outer space," unquote. The Kremlin spokesperson Dmitry Peskov urged, quote, "that space must be free of any weapon," unquote. The Trump administration approved a $2.8 billion package selling 2,000-pound bombs to Israel. The sale includes 40,000 bombs made up of 20,000 MK-84s and 20,000 BLU-117s. The sale's funded by Foreign Military Financing, a program in which the U.S. gives Israel taxpayer money that Israel then spends on U.S.-made weapons. Human rights groups and governments around the world have condemned Israel for dropping the 2,000-pound bombs in densely populated civilian areas in Gaza. In Gaza, a building housing 100 people suddenly collapsed this morning, killing at least 20 people, including women and children. The building was reportedly unstable due to damage from Israeli strikes. Dozens more are trapped in the rubble as the death toll is expected to rise. This comes as Israeli airstrikes killed at least 5 Palestinians, including 2 children and a Hamas armed commander on Tuesday, according to Palestinian health officials. This is the brother of a Palestinian man who was killed in an Israeli airstrike.
6: The killing, arrogance, and brutality against children and innocent people is still ongoing. This enemy, which has no regard for humanity, international conscience, children or women, continues killing. We are here appealing to the entire world. We appeal to the United States, the sponsor, and we appeal to the mediators. We hold them responsible for what is happening to the Palestinian people.
0: Meanwhile, the United Nations sounding the alarm about possible war crimes committed by Israel as hundreds of bodies have been recovered from the rubble of buildings destroyed by Israeli strikes in Gaza. According to the UN, the remains of entire families, many of them children, are being unearthed from sites. This is the head of the Office of the United Nations High Commissioner for Human Rights in Palestine.
7: It is estimated that at least 8,000 bodies remain buried under the rubble across the Gaza Strip. Palestinian civil defense teams have recovered over 800 bodies since the announcement of a ceasefire in October 2025, despite severe shortages of equipment, fuel, and personnel. At this pace, completing the recovery of the remaining bodies will take at least 10 more years. Even longer when accounting for the time needed to identify bodies, if ever possible.
0: Vermont's independent Senator Bernie Sanders and former Trump advisor and far-right strategist Steve Bannon shared the stage at a conference dubbed the Pro-Human Assembly in Washington, D.C. Tuesday, denouncing tech oligarchs and calling for AI regulations. This is Senator Sanders.
8: Despite living in a so-called democracy, the public has had virtually no input into the AI revolution that is transforming the world in which they live. Congress, under both Democratic and Republican control, have been asleep at the wheel, and we now have a president whose ignorance regarding this issue is truly embarrassing.
0: In related news, in New Jersey, cleanup is underway after some 5,000 gallons of diesel fuel spilled from a storage tank at the Equinix Data Center in Secaucus and flowed into a creek near the Hackensack River. This comes as activists continue to warn of the catastrophic environmental impacts of unregulated AI data centers nationwide. Trump's Board of Trustees voted Tuesday to immediately close the John F. Kennedy Center for the Performing Arts, citing dire financial shortages and the need for renovations. The decision came just hours after a federal judge again blocked the board's latest effort to inscribe President Trump's name into the building's marble edifice without approval from Congress. Just after the ruling, President Trump called into the Kennedy Center's Board of Trustees meeting and yelled at Democratic Congress member Joyce Beatty, who serves as a trustee. Beatty is an Ohio Democrat who spearheaded the campaign to block efforts to memorialize Trump at the John F. Kennedy Center for the Arts. Trump reportedly referred to Beatty as incompetent, to which she responded, quote, "You're holding up the whole country," unquote. An unnamed board member described Trump's phone call as, quote, "effing crazy," to CNN. Just a few days ago, the Trump-aligned board had claimed the Kennedy Center was on the brink of bankruptcy and fiscal collapse. And last month, Justice Department lawyers suggested the Trump administration could demolish the Kennedy Center unless the government is allowed to follow through with its plans for the site. A review by Bloomberg of President Trump's financial disclosures finds he made nearly 28,700 stock trades in 17 months, more than all of Congress combined. This comes despite President Trump's backing of a House bill that would ban Congress members, their spouses, and dependent children from trading individual stocks. The bill, sponsored by Republican Congress member Ana Paulina Luna, would exempt the president. In a Senate hearing Tuesday, FBI Director Kash Patel suggested he might be willing to send federal agents to polling places during the midterm elections. He made the omission during a contentious exchange with Vermont's Democratic Senator Peter Welch.
9: I thought you weren't going to be sending people to the polls.
10: When did you hear that? It's just another
9: lie. When you
10: lie.
9: Answered Mr. Blumenthal.
10: Nope.
9: So you are sending
10: We have election crisis coordinators manned at all 56 field offices.
9: All right.
10: Election integrity is of paramount importance. This FBI is not going to shy away from that effort.
0: In Pennsylvania, health officials have reported a fourth measles death. All four deaths have occurred just in the last month. 2026 is now on record as the deadliest year for measles in the U.S. since the virus was declared eliminated in 2000. Pennsylvania had not had a measles-related death in at least 35 years. The deaths include an 18-year-old teenager and a 40-year-old woman, both whom were unvaccinated, as well as a 6-week-old baby and a newborn who died shortly after birth. And singer-songwriter Ed Sheeran is facing growing backlash after removing Grammy-winning musician Macklemore from Sheeran's U.S. tour. Sheeran caved into demands to drop Macklemore after New England Patriots owner Robert Kraft organized a boycott among stadium owners over the rapper's advocacy for Palestine. Kraft reportedly told Sheeran the tour would be canceled unless Macklemore was dropped. Hours after Sheeran said he would not publicly speak up over Israel's war on Gaza, four of his supporting musical acts announced they're leaving the tour, among them Phineas, the brother of pop star Billie Eilish, who said on Instagram, quote, "Artists must not be silenced when they speak up for the oppressed. I stand with Palestine and its people," unquote. The Irish folk band Beoga, Sheeran's backing band, and Irish musician Aaron Rowe dropped out as well. Rose said in a social media post, quote, as Irish people, we know all too well about genocide, forced famine and violent occupation. I cannot stand by and allow billionaires to use their position of power to silence the rightful voices of those who speak up against Israeli genocide and who highlight the savage murder of children, unquote. And those are some of the headlines. This is Democracy Now!, democracynow.org, the War and Peace Report. I'm Amy Goodman.
11: And I'm Anjali Kamath. Welcome to all of our listeners and viewers across the country and around the world. Congressional Democrats have opened an investigation after ProPublica revealed that a Russian oligarch close to Vladimir Putin bankrolled part of Donald Trump Jr.'s Bahamas wedding in May. ProPublica revealed Omar Kremlev paid hundreds of thousands of dollars in wedding expenses, including the rental of a private island. Kremlev also attended the intimate wedding. Other attendees included Trump Jr.'s sister, Ivanka, his brother-in-law, Jared Kushner, and his brother, Eric Trump. The president did not attend. Altogether, the guest list numbered around 50. Omar Kremlev, who is seen in photos at the wedding, is the president of the International Boxing Association. Just weeks before the wedding, Putin awarded him the Order of Friendship. Donald Trump Jr. and his newly wed wife, Bettina Anderson, confirmed ProPublica's findings, writing on social media, quote, our dear friend Omar very generously hosted two incredible nights of celebrations for us. It's unfortunate that something so personal and happy can be recast as something political or sinister simply because of who someone is or where they come from.
0: Democratic Congressmember Robert Garcia, the top Democrat on the House Oversight Committee, said the bankrolling of the wedding raises, quote, serious national security and public corruption concerns, unquote. And this is Democratic Senator Chris Murphy of Connecticut speaking on the Senate floor.
12: Never before has a foreign enemy of the United States paid for the family wedding of the president. Why? Because it is naked corruption in plain view. It is as close to treason as you get. Accepting lavish gifts, millions of dollars in gifts, perhaps, from the enemy of this nation.
11: On Tuesday, Attorney General Todd Blanche, who is Trump's former personal lawyer, was asked if the Justice Department will probe the funding of the wedding.
13: The president doesn't know who this person is. I think other members of the family don't know who this person is. The president's son has said that he's a very close friend and that he accepted a gift in the weekend of his wedding. When you say, am I investigating what? And when you say, this person is a friend of Putin, I don't even know if that's true or not.
0: And in a statement, President Trump said, quote, I have no idea who Omar is, never heard of him. He didn't pay for Don and Bettina's wedding, which took place at a totally different location on a different day from the wedding. It was an after party given in their honor, not a big deal. I was not present at the party, Trump said. We're joined now by Joshua Kaplan, Pulitzer Prize-winning reporter for ProPublica. He co-authored the expose, Donald Trump Jr.'s Bahamas Wedding Was Secretly Bankrolled by Russian Oligarch Close to Putin. Joshua, thanks for joining us. Why don't we start off by you just explaining, who is Omar Kremlev?
1: So I think the most important thing to understand about Kremlev is the level of his connection with the Russian government. Right before the wedding, he wasn't just making sure his suit still fits. He was reportedly traveling in China as part of Putin's delegation there. As you said, a month earlier, he got the latest in a series of state honors that he's received from Putin after Russia invaded Ukraine. The Ukrainian government sanctioned Kremlev personally. And that government connection is a through line throughout Kremlev's entire life story. He was an obscure figure with a criminal record and a different name. He changed his name, and over the course of the government has given him assets and taken other actions that have turned him into a very wealthy magnate, a dominant figure in the sports betting world in Russia. It's impossible to understand him and his story without talking about and thinking about his connection with Putin and Putin's inner circle.
11: And Josh, how exactly did he meet Don Jr.? I mean, this is a guy who used to be part of a right-wing biker gang in Russia.
1: Yeah, I mean, it's an excellent question. It's not something we fully understand yet. I mean, the strangest thing about this is that Don Jr. met this guy only very recently. Kremlev's office told us that they met a couple of years ago. Don Jr. said they met through a mutual friend in the hunting world and quickly hit it off because they both love boxing and the outdoors. But how things got to this point where Umar is not only attending this very intimate wedding but also paying for it is very much a mystery.
0: And President Trump trying to make a distinction between paying for the actual wedding. It was very small. It was like 50 people, right?
1: Yes.
0: 10 of them were part of this Russian party, 20% of the party. So there was a wedding and then the celebrations, the fireworks.
1: Yeah, I mean, so I think it's a mistake to get bogged down in this distinction. Really what we're talking about is a reception. The, you know, quote-unquote after party the president's referring to is where they had their first dance and ate wedding cake. The ceremony itself was just family. The oligarch did not attend that. The rest of this lavish wedding weekend was attended by Umar and this Russian entourage and paid for by Kremlev.
14: And there were 10 people in the Russian entourage at a wedding of 50 people.
1: That's about right, yeah.
14: And, I mean, Don Jr.'s wealth is put at about $300 million. Did he need anybody to pay for the wedding? What do we know about why Umar paid for this wedding?
1: It's, you know, I mean, the basic fact we have is that a member of Putin's circle is financially supporting the president's son. As soon as we get to why,

0: put in a request for Eric's response, who was at the wedding. He said this about Kremlev, quote, "Eric has absolutely no clue who this person is, nor has never heard his name. We're talking about a wedding party that went over days, and there were only 50 people there all together. It's like he didn't get his brother's memo, because his brother and his brother's new wife, they have admitted."
1: Yeah, I mean, and this was, I mean, this was a very small wedding. I mean, Don has repeatedly said that it was just family and some, quote, really close friends. I mean, frankly, there were some longtime friends of his that were understandably disappointed that they didn't make the cut. And then you have Umar, this big guy, shaved head, who not only met Don Jr. very recently, but also only speaks limited English. And this large crew of Russians he came with. I mean, it was apparently, we talked to people there, and it was quite the scene. It was intimate setting, Palm Beach socialites, Jared Kushner, and then this large group that no one knew who sometimes stood off by themselves speaking Russian.
2: What do we know about possible future cooperation between Don Jr. and Umar Kremlev?
1: Not much. I mean, there is a press release that, so the only instance that we actually know about, besides what they talked, just the kind of vague story in their statements of them having a relationship before this, was last year. In September, this boxing organization that Kremlev runs hosted a panel discussion in Istanbul about boxing. And the panelists were Manny Pacquiao, Muhammad Ali's daughter, and then Donald Trump Jr. I mean, people who went were a little confused of why is Don Jr. here talking about sports with legends of the boxing world. After that event, Umar's organization had a press release where they said, this alliance will not remain symbolic. More joint initiatives will follow. What does that mean? We don't know. We asked both Kremlev and Don Jr. Neither of them said.
0: So you've done several pieces on this. Now the House Oversight Committee, Congressmember Garcia, is calling for a federal investigation. What would this look like as you have the House Speaker Johnson desperately trying to recess Congress until after the elections?
1: I mean, I think realistically, this House investigation means nothing right now, except there was a document preservation request in these letters. So Don Jr. is under legal notice to keep all of his records related to this relationship. If the Democrats retake the House in the fall, we could be talking about something very different next year if Congress continues to be interested in looking into this.
0: Joshua Kaplan, I want to thank you for being with us, Pulitzer Prize-winning reporter for ProPublica. We'll link to your pieces. The latest, Donald Trump Jr.'s Bahamas wedding was secretly bankrolled by Russian oligarch close to Putin. Coming up, the Elimination Project. The Israeli human rights group B'Tselem has accused Israel of dramatically escalating its assault on all aspects of Palestinian life in the occupied West Bank. Stay with us.

0: Tama, Greed, by the Palestinian oud musician Huda Asfour, performing in our Democracy Now! Studio. This is Democracy Now!, democracynow.org, The War and Peace Report. I'm Amy Goodman with Anjali Kamat.
1: A major new report by the Israeli human rights group B'Tselem, titled The Elimination

0: Project accuses Israel of systematically dismantling the conditions that allow Palestinians in the occupied West Bank to function as a community. The report says Israel is, quote, dramatically intensifying its attacks on every aspect of Palestinian life in the West Bank, including, quote, the ability to get to work, take children to school or university, receive medical treatment or municipal services, meet family and friends, cultivate land, or go on vacation, routine activities that make up human life. This is B'Tselem Executive Director Yuli Novak in a video that accompanied the report.
1: Israel is dismantling the basic conditions needed for collective Palestinian existence in the West Bank. Our new report, The Elimination Project, shows how this mechanism works and how over the past 3 years, it has become more lethal, violent, and explicit. Come with us to the West Bank to see for yourself. The Elimination Project in the West Bank operates through 5 domains of action that work together and reinforce each other. Killing, violence, intimidation, movement restrictions, economic strangulation, social and political destruction, ethnic cleansing, and territorial takeover, these are all parts of a system with one aim: to ensure Jewish supremacy and eliminate the Palestinian collective.
2: That's part of a video accompanying the new B'Tselem report, The Elimination Project, Israel's systematic dismantling of Palestinian collective life in the West Bank. Leading celebrities have joined B'Tselem in calling for the international community to intervene on behalf of Palestinians. This video features Cynthia Nixon, Susan Sarandon, Michael Stipe, and the Emmy Award-winning Hannah Einbinder speaking alongside B'Tselem researchers.
3: Israel is carrying out a campaign to eliminate Palestinian collective existence in the West Bank.
4: It is happening right now.
5: Another violent attack.
3: Another killing.
6: Another home demolished.
5: Another home set on fire.
4: Another community displaced from its land.
6: Another checkpoint blocking the way.
7: Another olive grove destroyed.
6: What is happening in the West Bank is not a series of isolated events.
4: When you pay attention and connect the dots, the picture is clear.
8: They are all part of a single political project.
6: U.S. taxpayer dollars are funding these crimes.
7: This project is rooted in an apartheid system that has been in place for generations.
3: Since October 2023, it has accelerated dramatically.
9: Its implementation is more violent and more unrestrained.
4: The international community must end the impunity that allows it to continue.
5: The world must act to stop Israel's elimination project in the West Bank.
0: Since October 7, 2023, at least 1,107 Palestinians have been killed by Israel in the occupied West Bank. Over the weekend, an Israeli soldier shot a Palestinian man in the leg during a confrontation between Israeli settlers and Palestinian villagers in the West Bank town of Fakua.
2: Well, for more, we're joined by two guests. In Tel Aviv, Ori Gavati is with us, B'Tselem Director of International Relations. He's a former Israeli soldier who served as a tank commander primarily in the West Bank from 2010 to 2013. And in the occupied West Bank, we're joined by Mohammed Shaban, a Palestinian farmer from Halhul, just north of Hebron. We welcome you both to Democracy Now! Ori, let's begin with you on the breadth of this report. Talk about what you're calling the Elimination Project and what's happening right now in the West Bank.
10: Thank you for having me. For too long, Israel's policies in the West Bank have been kind of treated or looked at as isolated events, right? So the violence of settler militias, the home demolitions, military raids, and so forth. When we look at Israel's policies in the West Bank together and truly examine them, we actually find that there is one very coherent logic behind all of them, and this is the logic of elimination of Palestinian collective life in the West Bank. This logic operates through 5 mechanisms that we identified: violence and intimidation, movement restrictions, ethnic cleansing and territorial takeover, economic strangulation, and social and political destruction. Through all of these mechanisms that work together simultaneously and also reinforce one another, Israel is systematically dismantling the ability of Palestinians to live as a collective in that land. It As you mentioned in your introduction, it creates a situation that Palestinian life are just almost inviable. Starts from your home, your way to work, your way to school, your ability to visit your family, your ability to raise your olive grove, and so forth. Simultaneously to all of that, Israel is also entrenching its own takeover of that land, and also moving its own people and expanding the settlements, the outposts, the farms, and so forth, to take over the space that Palestinian lives are becoming more and more inviolable in.
0: But Ori, this project of settler colonialism, dispossession, settlement, it's not new. Talk about how in the report you connect what's happening in the West Bank to the ongoing genocide in Gaza, and what has happened in the West Bank, this escalation since 2023.
10: Yeah, so in the report we focus on, we talk about the decades, but we also definitely mention, talk about how since October 23, since the elections of this government in 2022, the scale, the speed, the openness of all those different elements significantly intensified. The logic of elimination comes in practice in its most extreme form in the genocide in Gaza, and it's taken place across the territories that Israel controls. We're definitely seeing a lot of the mechanisms, the tools that were used and are used still, you know, the genocide is ongoing as we speak in Gaza, being implemented in the West Bank, practices like aerial bombardments, for example, that we haven't seen in the West Bank for many, many years, are back in practice. You know, we're talking about it. When we talk about in Gaza, over 20,000 minors, kids, teenagers were killed by Israel as part of its genocide. In the West Bank, we're also seeing vast killings of minors. It's in a different scale, but the practices are very, very similar, and the logic of elimination is all-encompassing across the territories.
0: Ori, can you talk about how this, what you describe as the elimination project, how it relates to Bezalel Smotrich's plan, the decisive plan? I want to go back to the video that came out with the new report, Elimination Project, Israel's Systematic Dismantling of Palestinian Collective Life in the West Bank. This is a clip of Israel's far-right finance minister, Bezalel Smotrich, addressing the Knesset back in 2017.
11: The basis for anyone who wants to stay is to abandon all national aspirations or the desire to express them here, because there is no place here for national self-definition of anyone but the Jewish people.
0: Ori, your response, and if you can explain Smotrich's kind of plan and how that relates to what's happening today.
10: Yeah, so in 2017, Bezalel Smotrich publishes his decisive plan. The plan basically talks about victory through settlement. It's one of the main concepts there. And then it talks about how Palestinians under Israel's control have basically three options left, according to Smotrich. Either to submit to Jewish supremacy and apartheid, leave, or face the consequences, face the military consequences of the decision to resist. And when we look at Israel's elimination project in the West Bank, we're seeing many of this kind of blueprint that Smotrich publishes in 2017 implemented on the ground. Look, when Smotrich published this in 2017, he didn't have as much power as he has now. Today we're talking about a person who is a minister in the Israeli Ministry of Defense, which holds significant power over the West Bank, and he was appointed to that position very knowingly by the Prime Minister Netanyahu. So a person that designed this blueprint, this plan, now holds the power to implement many of its elements, and is, by the way,
12: very outspoken about it right as we speak, you know, these days, about his plan and about how he's intending to implement it. Now, when we look at what's happening on the ground in the West Bank, we're seeing exactly that. We're seeing violence by the military and violence by settler militias that are also supported by the entire Israeli apparatus and the military, causing the displacement of thousands of Palestinians in communities across the West Bank. Over 66 communities were displaced since October 23 through the violence of settler militias that is supported by the state. Another 33,000 Palestinians were forcibly displaced through the violence of the military in Palestinian refugee camps since the beginning of 2025. And this is just one example of how his blueprint is actually taking place on the ground.
2: I want to bring Mohammed Shaban into the conversation, a Palestinian farmer. We're speaking to you in Halhul, in the Hebron area of the occupied West Bank. Can you talk about your life there, your family, your community, how you've been affected overall by the Israeli occupation, but by these gangs of Israeli settlers? If you can explain what's happened in Halhul.
13: Good afternoon, or good morning, maybe, in your area. I would like to thank you for having me in this meeting or in this broadcast. I am from Halhul. Halhul is a city north to Hebron. In Halhul, we are our main business or our main work is farmers. We are planting grapes. We're producing two main products. We sell grapes leaves and grapes fruit. Before October 7, we don't have any settlement in Halhul. Halhul located in Route 60. This Route 60 joining like Beersheba to Jerusalem. It's crossing Halhul. Our land is separated. Half of it before Route 60. The other half is after Route 60. Halhul area is 37 dunams. Actually, majority of this land, 4,000 dunams only the city. The others is agriculture land. Sorry.
0: Acre, for our viewers who might not understand dunams. But Mohammed, can you talk about, you know, as you're talking about your life in Halhul and your, you know, your occupation as a farmer, what has been the impact of settlers on your life, especially in recent months?
13: Actually, in 2005, they start the first settlement in Halhul. Now we have 7 outposts. We lost 14,000 dunams from our land, which is the richest land in agriculture, the best land for us. And this season, we lost 40 million shekel. In Halhul also, they installed 11 gates around Halhul. We cannot reach our lands. We cannot go outside Halhul. They open only one gate from 8 o'clock until 5 o'clock every day. Everyone in Halhul starts suffering because at the beginning I said we are fully dependent in agriculture, especially after October 7. We used to have some people working in Israel and they don't have permissions to go now. So everybody come back to his land to work in his land because it makes some money for the people to continue their life. So with this big loss, actually, as I told you, around 40 million shekels, around 70% from our product every year.
0: Part of the report also talks about the economic strangulation of Palestinian communities. But Mohammed, you know, can you talk about what kinds of interactions you've personally had with the settlers and with soldiers and your children as well?
13: Yes. The farmers, they didn't stop going to their land. When they go to the land, at the beginning, the settlers, if they are like a few people, the settlers attack them, beat them. We have, I documented 60 cases when they attack farmers. It's between like, seriously injured or injured in a simple way, damaging our cars. also damaging our fields, uprooting our trees, many, many lands. We cannot now reach it at all. We didn't work on it. The other lands which we managed to reach it, now the season start. When the season start last month, now is the season for the grapes. Actually, this lands, unless they're collecting the product, all they damage the product. Our loss, yani, it's affected everything in Hal Hol. Yani, imagine, yani, what makes Hal Hol special case? Because this thing happened only in 6 months. We have all of this lost happening in 6 months. Nobody even think about it.
2: I wanted to ask Uri Gavati of B'Tselem what you're calling for at this point. The British Foreign Secretary, Ed Miliband, has announced new policies against illegal Israeli settlements, including a ban on imports, targeted sanctions, a prohibition on advertising stolen land, and more. The new sanctions announced in conjunction with Canada and France. But is this enough?
12: Look, the steps from last week are definitely a good step in the right direction, right? We're seeing, for the first time, a move from empty statements and condemnations, which is what we're used to see from the international community, to something that looks like real, true consequences. What must happen is that these consequences will not only focus on the settlement project, right? This is exactly what we're talking about in the report. The settlement project is not separate from the elimination project. It's actually a significant mechanism within the elimination project. In order to truly challenge this system, to truly stop Israel and make sure that consequences are truly kind of Israel truly has consequences for its crimes against the Palestinian people across the territories under its control, we need to see measures that target the system. And this is the move that needs to happen by the international community. This move from empty statement condemnations into measures that target the system itself.
0: What does that look like, Ori? How do you target the system? I mean, this has been going on for years, and you say has escalated rapidly in recent years. What exactly are you calling for? What needs to happen?
12: Look, you know, the international community has such a vast array of tools under its disposal. The different policymakers and decision makers know exactly the type of tools they can use. At this point, the problem is not what to do. The problem is that there isn't true political will to do something. We're seeing this beginning of change, right? We're seeing it in the UK. We're seeing it in other places in Europe. But we need more of that change. What to do is truly not a problem. The problem right now is that nothing has been done. And this is what we're calling for, to go through this transformation and truly face this Israeli system for what it is. A system that's committing a genocide in Gaza, the elimination project in the West Bank, is managing torture camps in its detention centers, across its detention centers for Palestinians, and truly treat it as such. The measures are known for everybody. The political will is missing.
2: And finally, we're speaking to you from the United States. And in our headlines today, we reported the Trump administration approved a $2.8 billion package selling 2,000-pound bombs in Israel. The sale, including 40,000 bombs funded by foreign ministry financing, a program in which the U.S. gives Israel taxpayer money that Israel spends to get U.S.-made bombs. Your final comment on the significance of the U.S. support for Israel.
12: There is no question that the U.S. is the primary enabler of the genocide in Gaza, of the elimination project in the West Bank, and basically of everything that Israel is doing. We are seeing amazing progress within the U.S. society. You know, you mentioned it in your introduction, the moving steps by artists to publicly resist the genocide. This is an amazing process we're seeing within the U.S. society. What must happen now is the translation of this process into actual actions by decision makers in order to, again, stop the Israeli genocide and stop the elimination project in the West Bank.
2: Ori Gavati, we want to thank you for being with us. Bet Selem, Director of International Relations. We'll link to your new report, The Elimination Project, speaking to us from Tel Aviv. And Mohammed Shaban, Palestinian farmer, speaking to us from Halhul, just north of Hebron. Coming up, as Amnesty International reiterates its call for a ceasefire in the U.S.-Iran war, Amnesty has accused Iranian authorities of committing crimes against humanity during the bloody suppression of the 2022 Women, Life, Freedom uprising. Stay with us.

0: MMF Luthi performing in our Democracy Now! Studio. This is Democracy Now!, democracynow.org, The War and Peace Report. I'm Amy Goodman with Anjali Kamat.
1: 4 years ago today, the Woman Life Freedom Uprising erupted in Iran after the death in custody of a 22-year-old Kurdish woman named Jina Mahsa Amini, who had been arrested by the morality police. For the next 3 months, hundreds of thousands took to the streets protesting against Iran's discriminatory compulsory veiling laws. In a new report, Amnesty International has concluded that the repressive measures used by Iranian authorities to crush the Woman Life Freedom protests in 2022 constitute crimes against humanity. Investigating the killings of 377 protesters and bystanders in 2022, Amnesty International's 1,000-plus page new report calls for international criminal investigations into 87 Iranian officials. Amnesty interviewed 270 people for its investigation, most of whom participated in the protests. This is the testimony of Niaz Aq, who was 14 at the time of the protests and living in Iran's Kurdistan province.
2: On October 8, 2022, I was at school. When the last bell rang, we went outside school. The protest started. One of the plainclothes agents came with a shotgun and tear gas. They fired tear gas and we all ran away. Agents fired metal pellets at two girls and they fell to the ground. All we could do was run. We fell to the ground. An agent pulled our hair. He was pulling us into a car to take us away. But somehow we managed to escape from him. When I got home, I saw that he had pulled my hair so hard that all of it was stuck inside my headscarf. After that day, I didn't feel normal and didn't go to school anymore. We couldn't stay in Iran anymore. Since then, we haven't seen our home nor our family. No one.
0: Niaz Aq, again, 14 at the time of the 2022 protests. Amnesty International released its new report at a time when the organization is also calling for an enduring ceasefire and accountability for the ongoing illegal U.S.-Israeli bombing of Iran that's killed nearly 1,500 civilians. For more, we're joined by Rahab Arini, Amnesty International's Iran researcher. Their new report out today is titled Architects of Atrocities, State Machinery Orchestrating Crimes Against Humanity in Iran's 2022 Woman Life Freedom Uprising, joining us from London. Rahab, if you can lay out the findings of this massive 1,000-plus page report, and then also releasing it at this time when Amnesty has come out against the U.S.-Israeli war on Iran.
3: Hello, Amy. Thank you very much for having me. Amnesty International is launching this landmark report to send a central message to the international community. Repeated protest killings in Iran have become normalized. Impunity is leading to the loss of thousands of lives, and it is beyond time for the international community to end the crisis of impunity that is fueling repeated cycles of protest killings in Iran. Our research included interviews with 270 people, extensive analysis of documentary evidence, and analysis of over 2,000 videos. The evidence leaves no doubt. The Iranian authorities committed crimes against humanity, the crimes against humanity of murder, torture, rape and sexual violence, enforced disappearance and imprisonment, and persecution on political, gender, ethnic and religious grounds to crush the Woman Life Freedom Uprising. And impunity for these crimes paved the way for further atrocities at even a more horrific level in January 2026. We are urging the international community to pursue justice because domestically there is no prospect for justice. We've explained in immense detail how the judiciary of the Islamic Republic of Iran is complicit in crimes against humanity. So the international community is kind of disconnected from reality by directing calls to accountability for the very authorities that are part of the security apparatus committing crimes in the country. We've named 87 officials who must face criminal investigations, but this is not an exhaustive list. It, however, shows how crimes against humanity are planned, coordinated and waged across the country, terrorizing entire communities to crush dissent. And as you noted, we are launching this report because we think that it's important that the crimes against humanity committed against protesters demanding dignity, freedom, and human rights are not overshadowed by the current new round of crisis that has also opened a new front of crimes under international law against people in Iran, this time due to the unlawful strikes of the U.S. and Israel, which violate the U.N. Charter. We've been very clear that the suffering of victims of crimes against humanity must not be instrumentalized or weaponized by actors such as U.S. and Israel. And at the same time, we are clear that we need people-centered strategies, and crimes against humanity must also not be forgotten or overshadowed because of the current crisis, because people in Iran are at risk of further massacres if global action on justice is not taken.
1: And Raha, you identify 87 officials within different levels of the Iranian government. How high does the responsibility go? And can you just say a little bit about how Iranian authorities justified the crackdown when it happened in 2022 and what their response has been to your report? You just released it this morning.
3: The responsibility goes all the way to the top of the chain of command. The 87 officials we've named include the Supreme Leader, the late Supreme Leader, who is the commander of the security forces. It includes the head of the general staff of the armed forces and commanders of the security forces leading on deadly protest dispersals, which are in the context of Iran, the police force and the Islamic Revolutionary Guard Corps. We've also named 25 Ministry of Interior officials. They include the then Minister of Interior, Ahmad Wahidi, who is now the General Commander of the IRGC, as well as provincial governors and county governors. Crimes against humanity are system crimes. This means that they require resources, organization, structures, and a state policy. And this is precisely what we have shown in the report. In over 260 pages, we have mapped the chain of command behind these crimes, and we've shown how security forces across the country, a vast network of security forces, are deployed, equipped with firearms, military-grade firearms, such as assault rifles, submachine guns, and heavy machine guns to kill and injure protesters. There is a leaked document that shows or sheds light on the inner workings of the deadly crackdown. It's from a provincial police commander that instructed the security forces to respond mercilessly and go as far as causing death. These crimes were intended to take place because the authorities rely on a state policy of lethal force to crush dissent in the country.
1: Raha, you know, as we're talking, this is in the midst of the ongoing bombing of Iran, conflict with U.S. Israel against Iran. This has been going on for over 6 months now. What has been the relationship between the crackdown on dissent and the, you know, there was a people's uprising earlier this year that was brutally suppressed and this kind of war?
3: This has been a devastating year for people in Iran. The unlawful attacks of the U.S. and Israel started as people were still reeling from the collective grief and trauma of the unprecedented January massacres. Just to remind ourselves, in January 2026, in less than 48 hours, on the 8th and 9th of January, security forces massacred thousands of protesters and bystanders across Iran to crush the largest nationwide uprising that the country had seen since 1979. After experiencing decades of repression at the hands of their own authorities, people in Iran are also now suffering violations of international humanitarian law and war crimes because of the tens of thousands of airstrikes by the U.S. and Israeli authorities. So now they are caught between internal deadly repression and unlawful attacks by external actors. The Iranian authorities have also used the cover of wartime conditions to intensify domestic repression. They have further militarized public spaces. They are threatening almost on a routine basis further massacres of protesters and dissidents. They are counting on the fact that the international community is now looking elsewhere. Other headlines are dominating the news. So they tell people that their hangers, their fingers are on trigger to launch further massacres.
0: Raha, we want to thank you so much for being with us. Raha Bahraini, human rights lawyer, researcher in Iran for Amnesty International, will link to your new report, Architects of Atrocities, State Machinery Orchestrating Crimes Against Humanity in Iran's 2022 Woman, Life, Freedom Uprising. Today, on the 4th anniversary of the death of 22-year-old Mahsa Amini in custody of Iran's morality police. I'm Amy Goodman with Anjali Kamat. Look forward to seeing people in Bayshore, New York, tomorrow for Steal the Story, Please. Thanks so much.

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This is the Traveling Salesman Program. I'm Ron Leary, and we're going right up till 6:30, as always, every Wednesday. And we start show off this week with Gordy at, from an EP called Nylon. Real cool track there called Forget About Dying. Let's keep rolling here. Let's head out to New Brunswick. This is John McKeel. I was excited to see a new record come in. It's called Gold Horatio. And the track we're going up with this week is going to be a Rosemary. Stay tuned, everybody.

All right, we just heard a couple tracks there from Rick White and Julie Dwan. Brand new record, old Eric's Trip duo there. Track, the album's called Together, and the last one there was Turn This All Around, and we started that double shot there with the track Pieces. And we started the set off there with another New Brunswick artist, John McKeel, and a track called Rosemary from this brand new release there, Gold Horatio. We're going to stay east here for at least another track. I've been really enjoying this record. It's Mama's Broke. It's called Reunion. And this week we're going to hear Dig Deep and Win Wisely. It's right here on CJAM.

you're listening here to C-Jam. That was a couple tracks there from Angela Autumn. Brand new record came to the station this week called Believer. And quickly threw it a couple times. And I think there's some real great stuff on that record. We heard two tracks there. The last one was I Don't Think About You At All. And the one we started off with Angela there was Mountain Stream. And then before that was Montreal's Ada Leah from her brand new release, second record in the year, I think, called The End Is a Wave. And the track we heard was The Evergreen, The Birch. And we started that set off out in Nova Scotia, Mama's Broke, from their real great new record, Reunion. And the track there was Dig Deeply and Win Wisely. All right, we're going to keep trying to win right here. This is Paul Spring, title track from his new record that we've been cranking out the last few weeks here. It's called Barnstorm. It's right here on C-Jam.

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1: So CJAM, and just heard right before those messages, Paul Spring record I've been enjoying lots called Barnstorm, and we heard the title track this week. We'll hear some more probably next week. All right, we're going to keep rolling here. We're doing a whole set here of Windsor Detroit CJAM Singles Club releases for the month of September, and we're starting off with Leamington's Dan Dick. Got a new track called Charlene. It's right here in CJAM, folks.

Hey, listen here, CJM. It is just three tracks from this month's CJM Singles Club, open to Windsor, Detroit artists. If you got a new single out there, pop on over to CJM, CJAM.ca. Follow the music link to this Singles Club and submit your new release, and then we'll play it. Good chance of that. All right. So that what we just heard there was Bonnie Hook, Detroit songwriter, and a real cool track, Songbird. And I believe that's part of an EP that's maybe just coming out. Hopefully we'll get that into the station shortly. And then before that was also Detroit's Johnstonson's track called Impersonate. And we started the set off there with Leamington's Dan Dick. You probably know him if you're a regular CJM listener. It's part of the Brandy Alexander's great band. And a real cool track there called Charlene. All right, there's a show coming up next Wednesday, September 23rd, at the Outer Limits up in Hamtramck that I'm really excited about. It's Montreal, I believe he's from Montreal, Elephant Stone, and then teaming up with a couple of my real favorites over there, the Going Going Gons and Matthew Smith Group. So we're going to hear all three of those bands right now, right here on CJM. Yep. Elephant Stone, track called Here Comes the Rising Sun from their brand new record, Asha.

All right, you're listening here to C-Jam, and we just heard a set from three acts that are playing The Outer Limits up there on Hamtramck next Wednesday, September 23rd. It's going to be a great, great show. Sure, hoping to get over for that. We heard their Matthew Smith group from a record from last year, a year and a half ago maybe, and the track there was Disintegrating World. And then we heard before that was the Going Gones. That's a track called Rocks in the Garden, taken from an EP, Live at the Outer Limits, from a little bit ago. And the bass player there, Dave Lawson's been a great friend of the Traveling Salesman over the years. You might know him from the Sights, from the Scrappers. And yeah, you also, if you're a dedicated WDET listener like myself, you can hear his brand new show for a couple months old now, called The Shakeout, every Tuesday night at 8 p.m. Yeah, anyways, and we started that set off there with Elephant Stone, and that's a track called Here Comes the Rising Sun from the brand new release, Asha. All right, we're going to keep rolling. I think this next band, I believe, is from Edmonton, Alberta, and it's from an EP from a few months back now called Open Doors. Track's called Day by Day. This is Sea of Lettuce. It's right here on CJM.

Yo, this is George Dr. Funkenstein and Clinton for 99.1 C-Jam. They be funking it up, y'all, on the one. C-Jam, y'all, 99.1.

0: 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I'm Austin, music director here at CGM 99.1 FM. Do you like music? 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
1: You're listening here to CJM, it's Traveling Salesman. We got a half hour left to keep rolling in here until Field Trip with Mita comes up at 6:30. New show here on CJM. It's great having her here. So, what do we hear there? A couple of tracks before those messages from Alberta. Brand new record that just came in this week from Star Painter. I believe they're from Lethbridge. And that's from their brand new release called Cayenne Flower Bed. Track was I Found a River. And then before that was Edmonton, Alberta's Sea of Lettuce. Track called Day by Day from their EP Open Doors. Gonna keep things rolling along, keep the brain working here. This is Whitmer Thomas. Put a new album out called Terminal Crew of Dudes. And it's a fun live record. There's only about one I can actually play from that live on air here. But we're going to hear that. It's a title track, Terminal Crew of Dudes, Whitmer Thomas. It's right here on CGM 99.1.

that there's Lamb Chop from their latest Punching the Clown track called Weekend. And before that was Styrofoam Winos, track called Somebody Wants to Send You a Message from their release from a couple months back now, Any River. And we started a set off with Whitmer Thomas, a live EP of sorts, I think. We heard title track there, Terminal Crew of Dudes. We're going to keep rolling along. We got enough time to squeeze a few more in here, so we're going to go out to Winnipeg, Manitoba here. This is Fontaine, track called Body Double from their release last year, I believe. Could have been 2 years ago now, called Good Buddy. It's right here on CJAM.

there. It's Joe Pernice. Put a solo record out there called Sunny, I Was Wrong. And we'd heard the track Deep Into the Dawn featuring Amy Mann. And we started that short set off there with Winnipeg's Fontaine, track called Body Double from their release, Good Buddy. That pretty near does it for us here on the Traveling Salesman. Once again, we've got a couple last tracks we're going to squeeze in before a field trip fires up at 6:30 here. We're going to hear Vancouver's Loving from a record of theirs a couple years ago called Any Light, track called Medicine. And we'll end the things off with Calgary's Martha Zed, self-titled new EP called... it's just called Martha Zed. Track called Phantom Well. Thanks for tuning in, folks. Stick around. Field trip. Yep. Very shortly.

0: a speaker from Target a while ago, so let's blow it up. So I got the speaker from...
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should hear. My name is Mita, aka Copy Star. I'm going to fade this out slowly in the background. So we'll just hear a little bit of it. This is Field Trip. 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I am broadcasting live, if you have not already guessed, from the basement of the CAW Center. There's a bunch of students practicing their dance routine outside of the studio. I had to dodge a skunk when I was coming in. I had to detour my normal pathway to get to the CJAM studios. I'm going to fade this out way into the background so I won't be distracted by it. And this is Field Trip, and it is a show that are explorations of sound and space. So from that last set of music, which I will explain, you can probably get an understanding of weird and strange sounds from all over. But I am going to periodically interrupt that music with stories from the Windsor, Detroit area. Does this mesh together, this sort of like unearthly sound, something that's talking about stories about something very deeply local? I don't know. I mean, this is kind of music for the really late hours, but this is still in the early evenings. There's still rain notwithstanding. It's there's still sun outside, so I'm still trying to work out the relationship between the words and the sounds. This is our second show, so yeah, it's a work in progress. Thank you for joining me. Let's see what else we're doing. So, you know, one of the reasons why I just want to tell these stories is just I think some also these sounds would sound amazing over the air and over the water, like the sounds of xylophones. Where are you going to get a set of beautiful xylophone music other than CJAM, community and campus radio? We started off the show with two-thirds of Fortet equals Fridge. It's an early iteration of a Fridge or of Fortet. That song was called Cut Up Piano and Xylophone. And I followed that song with a song called Mantis Versus Horse. So if you can remember that far, there's like a sort of gentle beginning and then it gets pretty frenetic. And if you listen carefully, there are two percussionists kind of working and having a race, it seems. Those might be Hannah Peel and Bebe Wang for their... there's a Hannah Peel album called The Endless Dance where they do a lot of collaborative compositions. Hannah Peel is a composer. She does film scores. She makes music. She's also the host of a radio program from BBC Radio 3 that I'm a big fan of. It's one of the sort of the sonic inspirations for this show. And then behind us, what was once behind us was Mallet Phase. And I chose that song for a couple of reasons. One, I really wanted to showcase Canadian music, and so I offhand don't know many Canadian xylophonists. So I searched and I found this group, which is the Nexus Percussion Group. And I recognized what they were playing, which was a sort of a percussion version of Steve Reich's Piano Phase. You can hear a lot of the sort of repeating motifs that are sort of move out of time. And so sometimes they sync out and sometimes they go in and out of phase. I'm just going to read a little bit from the internet because I'm not musically trained. I don't have a musical background. I love music very much. So just explain a little bit of what we heard. Stephen Reich's phrasing works generally. You have two identical lines of music which start playing synchronously, and then they slowly come out of phase with one each other just, and the other one like slightly speeds up. In Piano Phase, which Mallet Phase is based on, Reich subdivides the work into 32 measures, into three sections, with each section taking the basic pattern and just being rapidly played by two different people. So Mallet Phase actually goes on for about 16 minutes, and I think that would try your patience, so I only just played a very small snippet of it.
And this is kind of the start of the show where I tell a story. And I want to kind of continue a story in a way that I started last week on the first live program. And that is, I was talking about electricity. I was talking, last week I told you about the biggest power outage that North America had ever experienced back in August of 2003. And the lights were out for just like a gentle summer's night. And so nowadays, the only way that we really commemorate the event largely is through a party that's held in Toronto every year, just to celebrate what a great time that was. But I also felt a little bit more obliged to say that, you know, there is generally power outages are not a thing where we do want to celebrate. If that power outage was prolonged, it would have had some serious ramifications. Prolonged power outages can be much more serious. And we've seen this happen this August, not even a 4-hour drive away, something really serious happened. On August 11th of this year, severe storms, which included at least 2 tornadoes, knocked out power for nearly 400,000 people in Northwest Indiana. What's probably more critical is that for a substantial population, for at least 10,000 people, power was not restored, especially for the people within Gary, Indiana, for just over 2 weeks later, not until August 26th of this year. Now, I don't know whether you heard about the story. I did not hear about the story by following sort of local media. I found out about the story from a person who I follow online. This gentleman is named Adam Greenfield. He was known as an American urbanist, but he is a writer. He now lives and teaches in the UK. He's originally New York based. And on August 21st, he shared a very modest fundraising campaign to purchase and ship a solar generator with 200-watt solar panels for the total cost of over $2,000. And Adam shared it on his Mastodon account. So that's how I heard about this power outage. And I'm happy to report that within 24 hours, the campaign was fully funded and the item was delivered. And this fundraiser was not just done on sort of random whim on behalf of Adam. I'm sure Adam, and I know Adam, drew this from his personal experience. And I know this because I read his most recent book. That book is called Lifehouse. And like many books, you know, the subtitle is actually probably should be the title of the book because it explains where it comes from. That subtitle is Taking Care of Ourselves in a World on Fire. And in it, he shares some of his experiences doing mutual aid work in the wake of Hurricane, or as I remember it, Superstorm Sandy, which hit New York City in 2012. Now, that book was published not that long ago, only about a couple of years ago from Verso. And it contains the expansion of an idea that he first shared online in 2023. And I'm going to link that essay to this episode's webpage. So sometimes I have to remember this is radio, this is not a blog, but I have this tendency of wanting to share a lot of links. So I do have a website that goes along with the show. It is cjamfieldtrip.neocities.org. And in it, I have a link to an article that Adam Greenfield wrote, but I'll read the first 3 paragraphs to kind of give you a gist of an essay that sparked a book and that sparked a larger conversation and something that I think that we might be able to apply in Windsor. So I'm going to pretend I'm reading in Adam's voice. I haven't been able to stop. He's responding to a column in The Guardian. That's important. I haven't been able to stop thinking about this column from The Guardian, from Simon Jenkins. It concerns, of all things, the decline of organized religion in these aisles and the opportunity it presents for us to repurpose underutilized churches and restore them to active benefit in the local community. What occupies Jenkins and his Eastertide offerings are that 51
1,000-odd church buildings are scattered across the UK. And each of them are generally in the most prominent, maybe the magnificent building in almost every English town and village. And what becomes of them in a time when the Christian faith is in some decline? I'm paraphrasing a bit of this because this goes on for a bit. But he's worried that without an active congregation to take care of these buildings, he's worried that they are going to decline and collapse into repair, even if the communities around them still want the functions that they once served. Adams goes on to say that Jenkins believes that there is still life in them yet. His argument starts from the observation that throughout history, these buildings have offered their public ceremony and memorial, peace and meditation, charity and friendship, quite apart from faith, and that modern communities, by contrast, often lack a place where they may pursue these very ends. And so this is where he perceives his opportunity. Church buildings must be holy or repurposed. These particular church buildings should be repurposed to fill gaps in an increasingly dilapidated welfare state and reconnect them to their surrounding communities. Again, I'm going to skip through some chunks of it. Remember, this is Adam Greenfield's voice, not mine. This is what Adam goes from. This is what Adam is inspired by. So Adam says that, in fact, this column reminded him of an idea that he's been nurturing for the past decade or so, going all the way back to Occupy Sandy, taking in his endearing love of Clifford Harper's illustrations and building on other lessons from his partner's neighborhood food hub. And the crux of it is that local communities should assume local control over underutilized churches and convert them into life houses. Facilities designed to help people ride out not just the merely the deprivations of neoliberal austerity, but the still harsher circumstances they face in what I call the long emergency, the extended period of climate chaos that we've now entered. This means fitting them out as decentralized shelters for the unhoused, store homes, houses for emergency food stocks, heating and cooling centers for the physically vulnerable, distributed water purifications, power generations, and even urban agricultural sites capable of supporting the neighborhood around them. Okay, so that's the end of Adam Greenfield. I've butchered some of those sentences. Please read on his own voice. It's mostly, that's what inspired him. That got so much feedback. It inspired a book. And it inspired in me something just much more modest. And it doesn't actually have to deal with churches. What I'm just curious about is, again, thinking about in terms of the power outage that we had, the power outage that might come in the future, where would I go if I wanted to charge any of my devices if it looked like the power was going to go out for a very long time? And this is the thing. I actually know that if I lived in New Orleans, I know where I could go. And this is because in New Orleans, they are building what is a series of not lifehouses, but lighthouses. But not the lighthouses you think of. Around at the same time, in 2024, there was a BBC article, I'm going to read it to you, on a Sunday in the Broadmoor neighborhood of New Orleans earlier this year, a church full of voices can be heard singing the hymn, "This Little Light of Mine." But letting it shine has now taken up a whole new meaning for residents in the city. In 2023, the brownstone Brownmoor Church's rooftop was kitted out with a raft of new solar panels, turning that sunlight into energy for local residents. The church is one of 86 planned community lighthouses as part of a larger project to build the nation's largest network of solar and storage resilience hubs at places of worship and community centers. The project is spearheaded by Together Louisiana, a nonprofit organization supported by local and federal funding to transfer these centers into energy resilient hubs. The community lighthouses function as solar-powered microgrids to provide power during grid failure and outages caused by extreme weather, such as hurricanes.
The solar power network also has backup battery capacity, meaning that the community can stay powered when conventional power structures are overcome by extreme winds and flooding. In this particular church, I'm going to skip ahead. Manning Church is part of a hub that will eventually serve 200 people from the surrounding areas, and then during extreme weather, their needs electricity could meet. So, anyways, that is the story from New Orleans. What does that mean for us here in Windsor? Well, we don't have the lighthouses that Adam Greenfield envisioned, or the lighthouses that New Orleans is currently building. I think the city of Windsor, we almost have a starting point for what New Orleans is having. Because I just remembered that around the same time, 2023, Windsor City Council approved a $2.6 million project to install rooftop solar systems at 13 city facilities, including 4 fire halls, 4 libraries, and several community centers. Now, my understanding is that these solar panels were installed for cost recovery. So the energy that's being generated is going to be going back to the grid to and get some money back from that program. And I don't know how technically feasible it is, but I would love if we could find out if it's possible to also, I don't know, add batteries from a local plant so that the places around these communities could also act as lighthouses when everything else goes dark. Now I was talking before about how I sort of struggle with music, in that how do I fit music and these stories? But in this case, I didn't struggle very hard, because I knew the perfect, what I would like to think of is as a good, maybe not a perfect, but an appropriate selection of music that would fit this story. Because I was familiar with a project called Landfall, and that's a project, it was a collaboration from the New York-based Kronos Quartet and Laurie Anderson. And we're going to start off with a very short set of music. We're going to talk, the first song is called Our Street is a Black River, following it up with The Electricity Goes Out and We Move to a Hotel. And then I promise after that we will have some much more soothing music to get us back into the groove. You are listening to Field Trip. My name is Mita. And this is Laurie Anderson. Our Street is a Black River.

October 2012. The river had been rising all day, and the hurricane was coming up slowly from the south. We watched as the sparkling black river crossed the park, and then the highway, and then came silently up our street. From above, Sandy was a huge swirl that looked like the galaxy.

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Welcome back to CJAM 99.1 FM. I am your host, Mita. This is Field Trip, and I just rearranged a little bit of the songs back there. It was supposed to start off with, and it did start off with, from the album Landfall, Laurie Anderson. Our Street is a Black River with a it's a project she did with the Cornus Quartet, and then it was going to follow The Electricity Goes Out, but I interrupted myself because it's really important at CJAM to, on the top of the hour, tell you where you are listening to CJAM, and then we had to put in a PSA, and so then I put the Cornus Quartet behind me. This is still new to me. Still learning. We are all in the process of learning. This is Field Trip. Also, let's see here. I feel like I'm being very apologetic. I'm going to get it all out of my system. I am also really afraid that I am going to say the word field guide. I don't know why. In my head, I will sometimes catch myself saying field guide. But this is Field Trip. It is a show dedicated to explorations and different sounds and in explorations of places. I'm still trying to find my groove between like getting the writing done. I think one of the things that would help me remember that the show is called Field Trip is to talk more about field trips. So I'm going to give you a field trip suggestion for September 19th and 26th. This is on 2026. The City of Windsor is going to be providing self-guided tours. They will give you boat service to Pesh Island. I have never been to Pesh Island. I would very much like to go and check it out for myself. Unfortunately, I will be elsewhere, and I will not be able to make that. But I would like you to go off and do a field trip and let me know what adventures you have. I'm going to maybe prescribe some other field trips that I will go on myself. But that's this week's field trip. I have another story to tell you, but I think I'm going to do some more music. It's time to play some local music. I have a song that I'm really looking forward to playing for you. It's from a Windsor artist, Bilal Nasser. They have a new album coming out in November, but I noticed that there's a track that's already available. That song is called Who We Used to Be. I'll let you experience it for yourself. I'm going to follow that up with another new music, Canadian content from And Yet Not. It's a song called Dirt Dance from a album also poetically called All the Light in the World. And then another song, and then I'll come back, tell you a much shorter story. This Field Trip, you're listening CJAM. My name is Mita. Let's fire up some beautiful music. Thank you for being here. Let's go.

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1: 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This is Field Trip. I'm your host, Copy Star, a.k.a. 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This is my second live show. It's been a while. I'm having a lot of fun. I hope you're having a lot of fun too, and I hope you're enjoying at least the music. That sounded self-defeating. I'm having a grand time. We had a wonderful set of music. I didn't quite realize that when I was piecing together the show that I was bringing in to songs that not only had sort of phase shifting, but featured multiple like duets of like two instruments sort of playing off of each other. And I loved how that sort of, that was not intentional in a way, and it all kind of came together. And I hope you were able to experience part of that, at least in that last set of music. We started off with Bilal Nasser's Who We Used to Be. The album Every Martyr is a Universe is coming out in November. What can I read? I don't have anything. I'll talk maybe a little bit. I'm sure I'm going to play more of that later. I do want to talk a little bit more about the song that we heard after that, which was called Dirt Dance, because it is that weird duet I don't know whether you caught it. It was saxophone and Celtic small pipes. That was a duet from Colin Stetson, who you may know from, he's a saxophone player. You will also probably, if you watch movies, horror movies, which I don't, Hereditary and all these things, he also contributes these very otherworldly and spooky noises and music for those soundtracks. Colin Stetson partnered with, and I'm not quite sure about the pronunciation, Breger Kambu. I'll just read a little bit from the album's promo materials, if you don't mind. For nearly two decades, Colin Stetson has stood as a distinct voice in contemporary music. He is for pushing the saxophone beyond conventional form, using circular breathing, percussive mechanics, and multiphonics, which I believe he uses multiple microphones all over his body. Whereas Breger Kambu is a force in the revival and reimagining of Celtic folk traditions, rooted in the language and musical heritage of the Isle of Skye. Her voice with the Scottish small pipes transforms traditional forms into sort of hypnotic, minimal compositions, and then you put them together, and I don't know. I thought it tasted musically delicious to me. And the last song, I did promise this in last week. It's the new release from Lulu York, who does modular synth music. That track that we heard is called Sister Sledge, and maybe people of a certain age will know that there was a band called Sister Sledge, so that's a joke. And the album is that we've just heard from was The Starling Sessions. The Starling Sessions. It's funny, my mom is a birder, and she, I swear, the longest, I thought she said startlings, so I always want to, I always trip over the word starling. Startlings. They're Starling Sessions. I'm also going to read a little bit of the blurb. So what we just heard was recorded in early of June 2026. These eight short works were improvised on a Make Noise shared system loaned to Lulu York from fellow East Anglian electronic explorer Luke Sanger. That synthesizer showcases, it was from a modular synth company called Make Noise. This is the part that I like. Lola spent over a week with this unfamiliar system, recording eight sessions in as many days. using the experience as a way to try new things with her modular practice. And she said that nonstop energetic sounds of new life were constant companions during these sessions, as a pair of starlings were raising a brood of chicks in the roof of the cottage studio where Lula works. These noisy hatchlings and their electric calls and perpetual motion of their tireless caregivers rapidly became the inspiration for this suite of pieces. So modular pieces inspired by a family of starlings. I love that very much. I'm just going to take the smallest of moments to just tell you a little bit about starlings. I one of the reasons why I'm tripping over a little bit on my show today is I did not math the ratio of songs to words properly. I found my math problem. So I'm just going to go, just a little story about why I think European starlings are just wonderful. And we call them European starlings. In the UK, they're just called the common starling, which I think is absurd because there is really, they're nothing common. If you ever look, they look like a blackbird. But if you look carefully, and it's like, okay, well, they're a spotted blackbird. No, if you look carefully, it looks like they are wearing a coat of stars. Like, there's like an iridescence to their coats. They get a bad rap here in North America. The European starlings were brought here by earlier colonists. I had to pull myself out of a rabbit hole when I started reading about the starlings on Wikipedia, because evidently there were organizations called acclimatization societies that purposely introduced species from Europe to North America. And there's a famous story of in 1890 that there was a Eugene Schiefenfein. He was the president of the American Acclimatization Society. He released pairs of starlings into Central Park. Reportedly, it's because there were starlings in the text of William Shakespeare, and so the gift to North America would be every bird that is mentioned by Shakespeare should be in North America, although that seems to be apocryphal. I think he was part of a group called the Acclimatization Society, and evidently they introduced starlings in like Cincinnati and in Quebec around that town. Anyways, huge historical road trip we're not taking right now. We're on a field trip, not a road trip. I want to just talk about something else. One of the other reasons why starlings are well-loved are murmurations. That's those sort of mind-boggling sort of flocking behavior that they do, where they're like a flock of birds, except they're so tightly wound. They fly so close together that it almost looks like a shape that's moving in the sky. I have included a link to just a very short 2-minute video if you want to see it. You've probably seen them before, but if you haven't, and if you haven't seen it in person, it's lovely. It's on the cjamfieldtrip.neocities.org. Now, these birds fly so tightly together in murmurations that a scientist in the 1930s suggested that the only way this would be possible is that the birds had psychic powers that could predict each other's behaviors. But in 1980, scientists started to create sort of models for the movement. And then some decades later, we had the technology to look and take videos of actual murmurations and sort of plot them in 3D space and then do the math to figure out whether they match the models. And what was fascinating, I love, is that they found out that these starlings, the way they get these murmurations is that all they do is each individual starling matches pretty much the speed and direction of at least like the 7 closest neighbors. As long as they're in line with 7 closest neighbors and they make those sort of adjustments, the entire flock is able to take these wonderful shapes. Now, this rule of 7 has become a very powerful metaphor for those who work sort of in social movements. So, for example, in the book Emergent Strategy, Adrienne Marie Brown, she describes the term emergence as the way complex systems and patterns arise from a multiplicity of relatively simple interactions. And she refers to starlings as this wonderful way where a group can coordinate sort of without a strict hierarchy or leader. So as I'm going to enter another set of music, I just want you to just consider a very simple question. Who are your seven? I'm going to bring the music back. We're going to start off with some Lori Torres, a little bit of light music. Hopefully this cues up properly. I tried to math it out correctly, so I have a little bit more time for a story before we end the show at 8 o'clock. This is Lisère from the album Après Coup. And you listen to C-Jam. This is Field Trip, 99.1 FM.

I don't even want to speak over that song. That was so lovely. At least lovely to me. I hope you liked it too. This is Field Trip. I'm your host, Mita. This is C-Jam. And I wanted to, we're coming up, the show starts at 6:30. It ends at 8. I'm working on the math. We've got about 10 minutes left, and I want to make sure I share one little story. Before we end out with some more pretty music, my obligation to you, the listeners, to tell you what we heard. Two Canadian artists, Laurie Torres, I believe based in Montreal. We heard that started off with Lizaire from an album called Après Coup. And Kilometer Club and another, we have another duet, Kilometer Club and Kazuma Abayashi. And a release called Intuit. And again, I'd want us to go out on some beautiful music, but before then I want to tell you a story, because this is a show about, I sometimes explain it, this is a show about geography. And I want to get the story out before the end of the show, because I want to give you a little bit of homework, if you don't mind. Of course, you don't have to do it. It's something that you may choose to do it. I chose to do it some years ago, because some years ago, I read a blog post from a writer, an editor, his name's Kevin Kelly, he's based on the West Coast of the United States, and he wrote a blog post called The Big Here. I'll read you one paragraph. You live in the Big Here. Wherever you live, your tiny spot is deeply intertwined within a larger place, imbibed, fractal, like into a whole system called a watershed, which is itself integrated with other watersheds into a tightly interdependent biome. At the ultimate level, your home is a cell in an organism called a planet. All these levels interconnect. What do you know about the dynamics of the larger system around you? Most of us are ignorant about this matrix, but it is the biggest interactive game there is. So as always, you can find the links to this reading at the website, CJM Field Guide, fieldtrip.neocities.org. Caught myself there. What I've included is a link to that, because there are 30 questions and 4 bonus questions. If you choose to answer questions, to ask yourself, what do you know about the Big Here? Now, I was very curious about this quiz, and so I did a bit of digging, and I found the original quiz from Peter Marshall. I've also included the link. I found this one I would read this just because I think it's very funny. This was a quiz. It was published in the sort of West Coast Co-Evolution Quarterly. People who know the Whole Earth Catalog are familiar with the Co-Evolution Quarterly. This is from 1976, 1977. It asks 3 questions. When you turn on your faucet, where does your water come from? When you flush your toilet, where does the water go? And when rainwater flows past your home, what creek, lake, or river does it flow towards? The quiz itself is very straightforward. What I think is very funny is that the author decided to spring this question on a whole bunch of famous people. And some of the scientists, the biologists had very, and the biologists and the farmers had very ready answers to that. Wendell Berry, the poet farmer who recently passed away, he answers the questions quite thoroughly. A lot of other people get really annoyed. So I just thought it was very amusing. So just like that, I don't want to spring any questions on you about the biome or the watershed without giving you a heads up. So just a heads up, I'd like to do a future bit on the show. I will do the homework. I will share my homework with you. We all live here together on the Big Here. It's about watersheds. Just to give you an understanding of like what kind of these questions are. The Kevin Kelly list of the Big Here, number one, point north. Number two, what time is sunset today? I'll give you a hint, we missed it, we just passed it. While you were listening to the show, the sunset. Number three, trace the water you drink. We've heard that one before. Anyways, there's 30 questions. I just want you to consider the question about watersheds. Because I named this program about watersheds, it'd be very silly if I didn't actually
talk about watersheds. That'd be very silly. It's a watershed moment. A watershed, just by the way, is not, it's a hilarious thing. It's not actually water. It's the land area that all, that where, that channels all the rainfall and the snow melt and all that water, the creeks, the rivers, that essentially it's that land boundaries that all go to the same outflow points, such as reservoirs, bays, and the ocean. If you look at a map of Ontario, we have three large sort of primary watersheds. And your homework before is just to imagine or and ask yourself, what do you think those three watersheds are? The answers are on the website if you want to look it up. We are at the end of the program. I'm going to carry out with some music. I'm going to carry out with the music that I ended the show last time, and it's kind of appropriate because it's called Infinite End. Thank you for being here. It was a lot of fun. Once I got the math right, I felt much better about myself and this program. I'm looking forward to exploring more sound and space with you. Until then, you are still listening to CJAM 99.1 FM. We're going to listen to Infinite End by Maxime Danouk from his album Nachthorn. Have a good evening.

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1: On Wednesday, September 16th, Gary Clark Jr. at the Fillmore, Xavier Wolfe at St. Andrews Hall, Elvis Costello at Royal Oak Music Theater, Dean Johnson at The Arc. 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On Friday, September 18th, To the Grave at the Sanctuary, Hovey at St. Andrews Hall, Brian Fallon at L Club, Briscoe at the Blind Pig, Baby Metal at Pine Knob. On Saturday, September 19th, Roger Miller at Fog Lounge, Chrissy Cochran at the Downtown Windsor Farmers Market, Lowe at Royal Oak Music Theater, In the Pines at Paris Bar, The Charlatans at L Club, Improvement Movement at the Loving Touch. 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

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Artificial intelligence, institutional cutbacks, changing workplaces and changing communities. We spend a lot of time asking whether these changes will work, make us more efficient, or help us keep up. But what are all these changes doing to us? Who are we becoming as we constantly adapt? And when the